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We appreciate you listening.

God tonight. Come on, whatever you need from him tonight. He says, I want to meet you tonight. I want to remind you of how powerful, how big, how great. You're not too far away. You're not too far gone. But he says, I'm here.

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Come and fill me again. 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You sing that passion. Come and fill me.

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humanity in Christ. We are in Christ, in Christ. The word in Christ is used. And to me, in Christ is more powerful than anything else you can be in. Let me tell you, what you are in Christ is more powerful than anything you're in right now. Let me tell you again, feed your faith and starve your fears. Some people don't want to be in his presence.

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0: My father suffered from a terrible mental illness and had decided that suicide was his only option. I was 9 years old when he went through with his plan, and I was the one who found him shortly after he had shot himself in the head. The nightmare that had become my life continued, and I was sexually abused by a couple of different men by the time I was 14. As I matured, my mind became increasingly tormented with the memories surrounding my father's death and the sexual abuse I had suffered. I plummeted into a severe depression and was diagnosed as mentally ill. I was subjected to every kind of treatment there was, from mild treatments of group therapy to drastic treatments of shock therapy. Nothing worked, and I gave in to the lies that I was a hopeless case and began to believe that I was unloved, unwanted, and unacceptable. I knew that this was not how I wanted to live out my life, but I also did not want to hurt my family the way my father had. So I held on. Then I heard about Mercy Ministries at a Christian concert. I didn't have a relationship with God, and I didn't trust anyone, but I decided to give it a try anyway, and I'm so glad I did. Mercy gave me a place to finally heal and learn how to receive and give love. I learned how to trust again, and above all else, I learned that God is trustworthy. As my relationship with God has grown, I've gotten better at taking every thought captive by replacing the lies the world wants me to believe about myself with the truth of God's word.
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2: 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Good. 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

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We appreciate serving the Volusia County, the Madison County, and throughout the world with technology.

One. From the elder to the chosen lady and her children, I love all of you in the truth, and all those who know the truth love you. We love you because of the truth that lives in us and will be with us forever. Grace, mercy, and peace from God the Father and His Son, Jesus Christ, will be with us in truth and love. I was very happy to learn that some of your children are following the way of truth, as the Father commanded us. And now, dear lady, this is not a new command, but is the same command we have had from the beginning. I ask you that we all love each other. And love means living the way God commanded us to live. As you have heard from the beginning, His command is this: live a life of love. Many false teachers are in the world now who do not confess that Jesus Christ came to earth as a human. Anyone who does not confess this is a false teacher and an enemy of Christ. Be careful yourselves that you do not lose everything you have worked for, but that you receive your full reward. Anyone who goes beyond Christ's teaching and does not continue to follow only His teaching does not have God. But whoever continues to follow the teaching of Christ has both the Father and the Son. If someone comes to you and does not bring this teaching, do not welcome or accept that person into your house. If you welcome such a person, you share in the evil work. I have many things to write to you, but I do not want to use paper and ink. Instead, I hope to come to you and talk face to face so we can be full of joy. The children of your chosen sister greet you.

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0: I'm Nancy Alcorn. 3 John is small in size but mighty in message. John teaches us that believers should strive to be secure and bold in God's love and reflect it to others. Sally, a Mercy graduate, has grasped this message and plans to spend her life sharing Christ with others. Here is her story.
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tonight. Come on, whatever you need from him tonight. He says, I want to meet you tonight. I want to remind you of how powerful, how big, how great. You're not too far away. You're not too far gone. But he says, I'm here.

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1: It's 78 degrees.
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So we're going to get some friends out, and they're going to help us set this thing up. And anybody backstage, any of you guys? Like I was saying before, this is, as believers in Christ, this is the most sacred thing that we can do, to celebrate and to remember what Jesus did for us on the cross. And if you believe that he died for your sins and you've accepted it into your heart, then this is something that you can do to celebrate what he's done. And maybe you're here tonight and you're like, I've never taken communion at Austin City Limits. I've never taken communion at a concert. Guys, we're having church tonight. This is church. Maybe you're here tonight and you've never taken communion in your life. Maybe you made the decision to follow Christ and you've accepted him into your heart tonight for the first time and made him your personal Savior. Then this is your chance with the body of Christ to partake in this. And maybe you're like I was. Maybe somebody brought you here. I can't tell you how many Christian concerts my mom and dad took me to as a kid. And I was always on the fence because I thought, there's still a lot of fun stuff I want to do before I become a Christian. Well, let me just tell you this. I have a lot of fun, and I know I'm going to heaven. Amen. And I can promise you this. If you've asked God to come be your Savior tonight and live in your heart, this is going to be the best cracker and grape juice you've ever tried in your life. And so tonight, this piece of bread, it represents the body that was broken for each and every one of us. Take this and eat it and remember him. The wine represents the blood that was shed for our sins. Take and drink. Let me just say this, if that was your first time tonight, welcome to the family. We love you guys. Thank you so much, Texas. Thanks for having us tonight. We're going to sing this part together. Just remember, nothing can separate what the good Lord brings together. If you know his love, raise your cup. Hallelujah, we remember. We're going to sing this right here.

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We appreciate each and every one of you that are doing the over and above. That's the things that keep us going here at WAPN and keep the projects coming. Thank you so much for donating.

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1: It's 77 degrees.
2: 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A new

Good Tuesday morning, Monday 2.0. I know it's always weird when there's a holiday because you got to try to figure it all out. But I have to say, I thoroughly enjoyed having an extra day off. I could get really used to this. You know, Fridays, I only work half day. And so then I did actually take the entire Saturday, Sunday, and Monday off. You know, I'm thinking I like this. I know. I'm really thinking I could go down to 3-day work weeks. I'm just telling you. I'm just putting it out there. If God's plan is for me to do that, I'm willing and able. Because y'all think that I don't just work here. I do actually take care of all the other WAPN stuff. So when I'm actually not in the studios, I could be out going to banks, picking up all the supplies, you know, toilet paper, cleaner, all the fun stuff that you have to have. I do all those kind of things besides here at WAPM. And so it was just great to have time with my husband. And I was working on a huge project at my house, which I thoroughly needed to work on and loved on it. If you know, you know, I love to take pictures. I am a picture kind of girl. I just believe that memory is so important. Well, I have been working on this project for the family. My mother was awesome. My mother videotaped and gave us DVDs of everything. And you know, I used to do the eye roll. Have you done the eye roll to your parents lately? And you're like, it just does this eye roll. It actually, my eyes just do it. I don't even know it. That was me. Until she died. And when she died, I realized how much I appreciated those DVDs and pictures that my mother took for all those years. And so I am the picture girl. Actually, there's not many pictures of me, which is kind of funny because if it's a selfie, but there's not like action shots of me. Because I'm putting all those pictures into folders or albums, whatever you want to call them. And I want to gift each person their life. And so it has been so much fun. I'd been doing it for years, kind of took a break when I wasn't feeling good. And Tim got me the coolest gift. He bought me this. I know y'all have seen them, these frames that you load pictures into, but we are obsessed at our house with this frame, okay? Everybody stops by, everybody looks at it. We all love the memory. And so I thought it held 100 pictures. I am so blonde at times. I think it holds 1,000. I don't know. I don't know how many I'm at, but I think it holds 1,000. So as I've been doing this, my phone needs to have these pictures taken off of it. I have like 50,000 photos on my phone, on the big computer, everywhere. So my goal is to get them all off my phone, but I want to make sure they're all on the big computer first so I don't lose any of those memories. Now, of course, when you're transferring over photos, it could be photos of everything else you took also. So it's a process of deleting. It's a process of, I am so love Apple. Okay. Face identity. Yes. Once you get it going, it is awesome. Let me just tell you, I have 4 granddaughters under 15 that all could be sisters, blonde hair, blue eyed. And so at first it had the hardest time with it. Now it's got like the noses or whatever, and it's figured it all out. But I spent, I don't know how many hours syncing and organizing and deleting, and I just thoroughly enjoyed it. It brought back some amazing memories. Yesterday, a picture of my dad and Tyler was up on the frame thing. Tim goes, "When did we get that one?" And it has just been so special. So I am very thankful for memories, even though they tug at my heartstrings and sometimes it's overwhelming. I am so thankful for those memories, and I'm so thankful for technology and that I'm able to do all this. So that was my weekend. I did go on the boat for a little bit, pretty rocky out there, did not do my back good, but Larry and I were just talking about stretching. Tim's a big stretcher, and I'm going to really work on stretching and keep that up on my back so that we can get my back to normal. And I'm even going to go hang upside down. Thank you, Larry, for letting me think about that. I have it sitting right there in the man cave. Did I walk out there and do it this weekend? No. And Larry just reminded me of the importance of that. So shout out to pastors that stopped by WAPN early in the morning, bringing me wet ones for my favorite thing, Diaper League here in Daytona Beach. We get to be part of that. And I'm obsessed with wet one giving. So thank you for bringing that. And then thank you for sharing with me. You know, I'm very blessed that I have pastors that poured their lives into me also. So thankful of that reminder. Today, I get to go train a special pastor in my life. When I get off WAPM,
I'm doing a house call. No, I do not do house calls, but today I'm doing a house call. It's been in the making, and we're waiting for equipment, and we're waiting for different things, and so got it all figured out. So gonna go do a house call, and thankful for a florist that drops me off flowers at 11:15 at night. The cameras were going off in WAPN and flowers were getting delivered to my desk so I could bring those to my thing this afternoon. So very thankful for that. You know, God is just so good. He is so good, the people he puts in your life. We take him for granted. I have people that text me every single day. I appreciate that so much. I have people that are praying for me all the time. And they don't just say, I'll pray for you. They are praying for me and my family and for WAPN. And I really appreciate that. I live a crazy journey life. I do. I put it all out there. Which I know is sometimes over information, but I just feel like I'm raw and real, and I need to be raw and real in everything. And so my journey has been different these last few years. I've went through the roller coaster of journeys to get where I am today, and I am thankful for every bit of it. You know, I believe that you got to go through something. I believe that's part of your testimony, and I believe that God honors everything along its way. So yes, I have gone through some stuff. And people like to make one-liners, but I don't mind going through the stuff. You know, it makes me stronger. It makes me show up more. It makes me more available. It makes me more real. There's so many things that God does in our everyday life that we don't even realize that he uses us for. So I'm going to keep showing up. I'm going to keep being raw and real, and I'm going to keep praising the Lord no matter what. And I'm thankful, like I said. Today, coming in here, excited to come back to work. Yes, I enjoyed the long weekend. I'm not going to tell you I didn't enjoy it. I thoroughly enjoyed it. And there wasn't even an agenda. I just thoroughly enjoyed being in my house. I love my home. I love being on the computer. I love pictures. God is so good. And I love spending time with my husband, even if we're just sitting in our chairs taking a nap. I just love spending time with my husband. So I'm thankful. And even though there's bumps along the way, and even though there's stuff that happens along the way, and there's real life along the way, God has a plan. And his plan is the best plan. And it's always the right time plan. Like this morning, that was the right time plan for when Larry stopped by here. He might have thought he was coming here for another reason, but he came by here to speak life into my back, to speak encouragement into my body. And so I'm thankful. You don't know what God is doing or using. You know, you think it's a backache. You think you pulled your back out, you whacked your back out. God has a different plan. And that's what I really realized over the last several years. You know, COVID was a big thing. It was a big thing for me here at WAPN. It really changed a lot of things here at WAPN. I would say for the better. You know, it really poured me into, you know, the food drives, poured me into the nonprofits, poured me into being not only the station for the ministries and to bring life to people and to encourage people, but also for food, for, you know, the diaper banks, the different things that I'm involved with, all because of COVID. And I look back and I'm like, wow, going into COVID, I would have never guessed the things that God was going to do from COVID, but I'm so thankful for the things. You know, this week is a food drive, and hopefully I'm going to get to go. I haven't been able to do them recently because of my back, and I had to be careful. Because of my infection, and I had to be careful, but I don't want to hurt my back worse this week either, so we're going to see how it plays out. But if you would love to come volunteer with me at the food drop, that is this Friday. It's at 9 o'clock to volunteer. 11 o'clock actually starts the food drop. And if you're in need or if you'd like to get some volunteer hours, we would love to see you. We need about 150 people to help volunteer. It's very rewarding, very rewarding. You'll be on your feet. It will be hot, but I'm going to tell you, you'll be sweating and you'll be gross and you'll be thankful because I just love doing that. I'm so thankful to be part of that. Shout out to Daytona Dream Center. Shout out to Second Harvest Food Bank. Shout out to Calvary for the parking lot that we get to do this in. So if you'd like to volunteer, it's at Calvary Christian Center this Friday. You can volunteer at 9 o'clock, or if you're in need of food, the food drop starts actually at 11. I would be in line 9 o'clock, and once it starts, it goes right through. It takes about an hour and a half, 2 hours. It takes a huge group amount of people, like 100 to 150 people, to pull it off.
but it is a well-oiled machine. Daytona Dream Center has got this figured out. They rock it. They help so many people. It's just amazing. So I hope to see you at the food drop this Friday. I hope that you'll come and volunteer. If you're a student and you need volunteer hours, this is a great way for you to get volunteer hours. Sorry, my phone is absolutely going crazy as I'm on the air. And so I'm trying to figure out two things at once. But God is so good. And so all you have to do is want to participate and be there. And we will be honored and happy and have you do something. If you want to do the easy stuff, you want to do the hard stuff, whatever you want to do, let us help you participate in the food drive this Friday. For more information, give me a call. I will be putting stuff up on Facebook and let you know. It is also the end of the month. May is gone. I mean, like gone. So I'll be kicking it in high gear, getting the end of the month stuff done, which I thoroughly love to do also. I mean, God does so many wonderful things. I look around and I just say, but God. You know, if you would have asked me 40 years ago what my life was going to be, I had a different plan, what I was doing. When you let go and do what God wants you to do, His plan is way better than you could ever imagine. Are you going to have obstacles? Heck yeah, you're going to have obstacles. The devil is a liar and he does not like you doing stuff for the ministry. Let me just put it out there. He is a liar. But I know that the more attack that comes against me, the more I'm doing for God. The more the things that God has asked me to do, and I keep showing up and I keep doing no matter what. And I know that God has it. And so I encourage you, if you feel overwhelmed, if you feel like I don't need to be doing that, get involved in a ministry. When you get involved with a ministry, I've got airtime. You want airtime? I've got airtime available. Text me or email me, wapn@wapn.net. Get in here and share your testimony. Talk about the goodness of the Lord. You know, get involved with other ministries. I love it when ministries are doing stuff with ministries. It just unity in the community. It blesses my heart to see other ministries doing stuff with other ministries. Desires of my heart are happening all around me. You know, I've wanted a recovery show. It has not worked out. I mean, we start and then it goes down. And now we have a recovery prayer line, basically. But God. You know, it's so funny because my plan and His plan sometimes don't align up, but He uses my plan to get me excited to show me His plan and then work it out. Don't you love that? My plan, His plan, they don't align up sometimes, but He shows me through my plan, His plan, and they align up. It's simple math, people. Simple math. You do what God asks you and look out what He's got planned for you in your life. He's got big plans for you. He's got big things going on, but we get to be part of it and we get to decide what we're going to do. Well, you know, it is Tuesday 2.0. It's the end of the month. Air conditioned drama. Now we have to replace the wall unit. But praise the Lord, it's the wall unit. We got to get a lot more Freon added. They got to find the leak in the big unit. And then the wall unit fried. It's okay. This is all Florida normal. When I say Florida normal, it's going to be hot. I am very thankful that all this happened before it was 100 and something degrees. So thankful. You got to find the praise in the thing. So praise, we're replacing that. We got to pull it out of the wall, put a new one up there. I got to find the same kind of plug. So pray that I find the same kind of unit with the same kind of plug. Because it seems like every time we have to change out that wall unit, the plugs are different. So then it's more money. So pray that I find it, and I will because I'm stubborn. But if you'd like to support WAPN in any way, your dollars, your fives, your hundreds, your thousands, you can drop it by WAPN at 1508 State Avenue in Holly Hill. If I'm not here, there's a mail drop, or if I'm live on the air. Or you can go to our website, WAPN.net, and click there and give there. So air conditioning is an important thing in Florida. It's a very important thing in radio because all the equipment gets hot. But I'm thankful. Let's get our favor on and get this day going. One of the main ways that we grow in favor is by declaring it. It's not enough just to read it. It's not enough just to believe it. You got to believe and trust and declare it.
I've got the favor of God from the top of my head to my soles of my feet and everywhere in between. It is Tuesday, May 26, 2026. 89 today with a low of 75. Madison, 90 with a low of 73. If it's your birthday today, happy, happy birthday, Nancy, Mary, and Tracy, and everybody else celebrating a birthday, anniversary, whatever you're celebrating. Today is National Paper Airplane Day. My grandson used to like to make things with paper. I mean, we would go through tons of paper. I still have them. Mm-hmm. In this little cabinet at my house. And it's so cute, even though he's all grown up. 26, 27 years old. He went and looked the other day to see if his nanny still, and I still had him. When I saw that today, it just made me be so thankful that I'm a nanny and I'm his nanny. And God is so good all the time. Food drop this Friday. Volunteer with me at 9 or 11 o'clock if you're in need. Like, share, and follow everything. The more you like, share, and follow and write things on social media, it moves up the algorithm. So help WAPN keep moving on up, and I appreciate y'all so much. Y'all have a wonderful, great day. I am praying for you as you pray for me. God bless you.

don't sing things over and over because we don't know what to do, though sometimes we do. We sing this over and over because you and I, we were meant for eternity. And for all of time, the angels and the elders have been singing holy and holy, and Jesus never gets tired of the same song. We're the ones who get tired. We're the ones who move on more quickly than he's ready to. And in these moments, sometimes we have to press past the temporary to press into the eternal mindset we were born for. And so we sing it again and again to remind ourselves of the nature of Jesus. This is our God. The one who makes streams flow in the desert. The one who brings you shade in the sun. The one who covers you with his wings, lets you hide in his shadow, who lets you rest while he wars for you. This is who he is. Sometimes we sing it because we're sure, and sometimes we sing it until we know. But nonetheless, we sing it anyways. We sing of the nature of our God. It doesn't get old. That is who

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1: Listen to 2 Peter 1. It says this: we have the word of the prophets made more certain, and you would do well to what? Pay attention to them, right? As to a light, here's why you should, because they are a light that shines in a dark place until the day dawns and the morning star rises in your hearts. And then he says this: above all, you must understand that no prophecy of Scripture came about by the prophet's own interpretation, because prophecy never had its origin in the will of man, but men spoke from God as they were carried along by the Holy Spirit. Listen, there are books that you and I may not have read, but we've heard of. And based upon the authenticity of those books, we believe certain things. We believe in certain people. We believe in certain locations. We believe in certain historical dates. And a lot of these books that were written in antiquity, they have proof, right? There's proof of old manuscripts, right, that have been discovered over the years through archaeology and artifacts to verify its authenticity. And some of these books that you and I would just readily accept as fact have in the neighborhood of 10 to 20, maybe even 50 evidences that this book was real. And yet in 2026, there are people who will tell you that the Bible's ridiculous. It's ridiculous. It's complete fantasy. It's made up. Scripture says of itself, not any part of this book was written because a man decided this is what I want to write. He wrote it based upon what the Holy Spirit moved in him to write. And here's the thing. No other book in history, no other book is even close to the amount of evidence in archaeology and artifacts to prove the validity of this book. And yet people doubt it. People doubt it. And here's the thing for most believers, right? For most believers, the reality is this: it's a part of what we do, but it's not something we pay more careful attention to, right? Two things that get asked of Christians all the time: how's your prayer life? And most people, when they get asked how their prayer life, they always say the same thing: it could be better, right? It could be better. Well, how you doing with reading your Bible? It could be better, right? It's amazing how quickly we can become attached to a church. We can become attached to a denomination. We can become attached to a preacher. We can become attached to a mission that we serve at the church or a ministry that we do. And we get comfortable thinking that's enough to keep us attached to this mooring system. It's not. It's not. This book is what keeps us connected. Listen to this. Romans 10 says this: how can they call on the one they've not believed in? And how can they believe in the one whom they've not heard? And how can they hear without someone proclaiming it to them? And how can they preach unless they are sent? As it is written, how beautiful are the feet of those who bring good news. And listen to verse 17. Consequently, faith comes from hearing the message or the word of God. So how many of you online and how many of you in here have heard the message from the word of God and have believed it and have faith. Say amen. Amen. Right? He says, faith comes from what? Hearing the message or the word of God, and the message or the word of God is heard through the word of Christ. Faith comes by hearing. And he says this, here's how you make sure that you don't drift. You pay more careful attention to what you've heard. We get so hyper-focused on so many different things. And the reality is, for a believer, listen, this book is your lifeline. The things that are written in it, that are written not to you, but for you, listen, these make a difference. Paul says in Colossians 3, he says, let the peace of Christ rule in your heart, as since as members of one body you were called to peace and be thankful. He says, let the word of Christ what? Make its home in you. That word means tabernacle, to live and to dwell in you. Let the word of Christ dwell in you richly as you teach and admonish one another with all wisdom, as in as you sing psalms, hymns, and spiritual songs of gratitude in your heart toward God. It's got to make its home here. Why? Because if you're not careful, listen, I know you love Jesus, but I also know that you live in the same world I do, and it is full of distraction, and you can get up in the morning and blink and 14 hours have gone by. And the last thing you want to do is do anything with this. And the reality is this, it is easy to hear this and fall in love with Jesus. It is hard to pay more careful attention to it so you don't drift away. I mean, this church is, I grew up in the country, the town that I was associated with, our address was 150 people. And that was stretching on a good day, right? The town I went to high school in had 2,000 people. This church has a registry of well over 5,000 people that call it home. It is a huge, huge, huge place, right? And yet, the reality is, on a weekend, we'll be lucky to see 2,000 of them. And where are they at? And I get it, some people work and some people travel, but some people are drifting because they're not paying more careful attention to what they've heard. The thing that saved me when I was living in the wilderness of my faith for 7 years was the 4-year education that I got at Bible College, because this thing that had been planted in me for 4 years was the thing that God used to constantly speak to me in those 7 years. And ultimately, it was this book, and it was Lamentations that was written by a prophet moved by the Holy Spirit that turned my life back around. James says this. He says in James 1, my dear brothers, take note of this, everyone. How many? This is all of us. Be quick to listen, slow to speak, slow to become angry, because man's anger does not bring about the righteous life that God desires. Then he says this, get rid of all moral filth and the evil that's so prevalent, and humbly accept the what? The word planted in you, which what? Can save you. Listen, I love our church. I do. 16 years, I love this church. And listen, you're not gonna talk to a guy who has rose-colored glasses on about our church. Listen, there are thousands of us. Do you know how much damage the thousands of us can do to each other? I mean, listen, it is complicated living in a house with one other person, right? I mean, it's complicated. Do you have any idea how complicated it is for 4,000 people to get along? It's complicated. And here's the thing, we're all at different places in our life, we're all in different places in our spiritual walk, and yet somehow we have to do this together. I love our church. It's not because it's not dysfunctional, it's not because we at times don't do dumb things and do dumb things to each other. All of that happens, right? But I love our church. I love its mission, I love its focus, I love everything about it, but it won't save you. It won't save you. I love Joe. 44 years I've been friends with that guy. I don't know why. I have no idea, right? It's not like he pays me, right? But he won't save you. Some of you love the mission that you go on. It won't save you, right? Some of you love a podcast you listen to or preach those to. they won't save you. The Bible says this, the Word will save you. The Word will save you. The Word will save you. And that Word is Jesus Christ, right? It's what has the ability to save you. And that's why he says, pay more careful attention to it. To it. So that you what? So you don't just drift away. You don't just drift away, right? He says, don't merely listen to this word and so deceive yourselves. Say it with me, church. Do. There's a difference between listening and hearing, right? Listeners convince themselves they've done everything they need to with it. And a hearer understands, I got to do what it says. He goes on to say this, anyone who listens to this word doesn't do what it says is simply like a person who looks at his face in a mirror and after looking at it, goes away and then forgets what he looks like, right? But the man who looks intently into the perfect law that gives freedom, freedom from sin and death, and continues to do this, not forgetting what he's heard, but doing it, he'll be blessed in everything he does. Listen, the reality is this. What he says to these people is, you gotta be careful. You can have this mooring line loosen, and next thing you know, you can wake up 6 months from now after loving Jesus, getting baptized, you know, just celebrating him. You can wake up 6 months from now and you've just drifted. Listen, anybody's ever walked into the ocean to goof around and then decides to look up at the shore understands the power of a drift, yes? Happens all the time, right? You're just convinced you're playing in the same place and everything's going fine. And you wake up and the next thing you know, you're 200 yards down the shoreline. It happens just like that, right? We have to pay attention. Psalm 1 says this. He says, blessed is the man or woman who does not walk in the counsel of the wicked or stand in the way of the sinner or sit in the seat of

so many things in this church to be distracted by, and some of them are good, and only one of them does the Bible say pay more careful attention to. Listen, I don't know how many times I've read through the Bible. It's not near enough. Probably wasn't as many as I used to say it was. Just being honest. But this year I decided I was going to read through it, and I was going to do it on a day-to-day basis. And right now, I don't know how many days we've covered, 126, 7, whatever. I'm one day behind on my daily Bible reading because I want more than anything to pay more careful attention to this, right? And listen, as a pastor and as a fellow journeyman on this path of life with you, I beg you, make the Word of God a part of your life. Yes, I want to walk in here every weekend and see all of you. I want to. You're part of the body of Christ. I want to be able to see you. But I want more than anything for you to stay connected to Jesus by paying more careful attention to the thing that matters. And that's the Word of God. And here's what it means. It means staying in the Word, praying consistently, worshiping regularly, remaining in community, confessing quickly, repenting honestly, remembering intentionally, and paying attention continually, right? Not because those things are going to save us, but because God uses them to keep us anchored in Christ. Amen? Pay attention or pay the price, right? 7-year-old Owen, clumsy, long leg, on the couch, jumping, and I say, pay attention, be careful, pay attention. Next thing I know, what happens? He doesn't pay attention and bam, he hits the floor, right? And he's crying and his elbow hurts and his mouth's bleeding and none of us feel sorry for him, right? Because you either pay attention or you pay the price. I mean, listen, the greatest invention in the world to me is the rumble strips on an interstate, right? I mean, thank God for them. Right? I mean, how many times have you been driving and not pay attention? Next thing you know, right? Right? If you don't pay attention, you'll pay the price. Here's what he says, right? Hebrews 2. The message spoken by angels was binding, and every violation and disobedience received as just punishment. Here's what he says. If that happened with the Old Testament, how will we escape judgment? Right? How will we escape punishment if we ignore this great salvation? Because here's what's happened. How many of you online, how many of you here are in a relationship with a human being? Now listen, I have to say it that way because there's a lot of, you know, robots being made. I want to make sure, right? And how many of you are in a relationship with an animal? I mean, you have a pet. I'm gonna be honest with you. It wasn't this complicated on Saturday night. They understood, all right? You know this as well as I do. If you're inattentive to the person you're in a relationship with, it won't be long before you lose interest in them completely. Yes? I mean, listen, we counsel tons of people, and I've counseled hundreds of people over my ministry lifetime. And it is amazing how many people come into counseling and what they end up saying is, we're just roommates. And you know how roommates become roommates? Because somebody is inattentive, right, to the other person. So the stupid video yesterday of this guy at the golf course, right, comes to the golf course on a Sunday and there's nobody there. And he just can't believe it. He's like, holy cow, where's everybody at? Right? And the guy beside him is like, well, you know, it's not a big surprise. You know, and the guy's like, really? It's National Golf Day. He said, I expected this place to be full. They go to the cart and he's like, tells the cart guy, I just can't believe nobody's here. And the guy goes, well, it's not surprising. And the guy goes, well, why? He goes, because it's Mother's Day. And the guy just sort of stops. Next thing you know, you see him panically run to his car, throws in his golf clubs, get in his car, drives to his house, parks out front. And when he gets out of his car, he just stops and shakes his head. Yep. And next thing you know, you see the scene and all of his clothes are on the front lawn, right? Inattentiveness. When you're inattentive to the person you're in a relationship with, that relationship will fall apart. And the progression is this: when you're inattentive so long,

0: wrong, eventually you develop no concern for. And what he says is, don't drift. If you're not paying attention to the right thing, you could drift. Your mooring line would loosen and you will float past safe harbor. Here's what he says. If you do that long enough, how are you going to escape? How are you going to escape the judgment and the punishment for that when this salvation we have is so stinking great? The answer is, we won't. Right? We won't. Scripture over and over and over talks about this. How many of you believe right now that the salvation you have in Jesus is great? Say amen. Amen. I do not believe you. Come on, man. How many of you believe the salvation we have in Jesus is great? Say amen.
1: Amen.
0: Right? It is great. Scripture says in Colossians chapter 1, says this, Jesus is the image of the invisible God, the firstborn over all creation. By him, all things were created, things in heaven on earth, visible, invisible, thrones or powers, rulers or authority. They were all created by him and for him. That's a lot of power, yes? Yeah? It says, not only did he create it all, and not only is it all for him, he's before all of that, and in him, everything in the world holds together. He's the head of this church, right? He's the head of the body of Christ. He is the beginning, the firstborn among the dead, so that in everything he might have supremacy. That's our Jesus, amen? Amen. And check this out. And here's what God's plan. God was pleased to have all of his fullness dwell in him, right? And to have Jesus be the way that he reconciled you and me to himself, whether things on earth or things in heaven. And here's how he did it. Read it with me online and here, Benel. By making peace through his blood shed on the cross. We sang a song a week ago or 2 weeks ago, and the line was, my testimony is his blood. Do you have, listen, I'm gonna guess because you're watching online or because you're here, you've never died for anybody, yes? Never died for a soul, right? And I'm gonna guess, and I could be wrong, right? But I'm gonna guess nobody in here has had somebody else die for them. Not intentionally. And certainly not if they knew you, okay? Come on, just be honest, okay? Think it through before you get offended, right? It's just not true. You wanna know why our salvation is so great? Because the power that created the universe existed before the universe, holds all of that universe together, and all of God's fullness dwelt in him so that God could put him on a cross, sacrifice his life, shed his blood so you could be saved. The price that was paid for your salvation makes this a great salvation. Somebody say amen.
1: Amen.
0: Right? He says in 1 Thessalonians 1, he says, and to wait for his son from heaven who he raised from the dead, Jesus. Jesus who what? Say it with me, church. Who what? Rescues us from the coming wrath. One older brother, two younger sisters. And I got whipped more times than you can imagine by my dad. And the reality is this, not one of my stinking siblings ever took a beating for me. Not one. Not one time did my older brother show any willingness to say to dad, you know what? I got this one for him. Not one. And here's what Jesus does. You want to know why? You want to know why your salvation is great? Why my salvation is great? It's because you and I deserve wrath. We're sinners. We're sinners. And you could be offended by that, but sit alone sometime and think about all the things you've thought about and all the things that you've said and maybe just a couple of things you've done and ask yourself, is that not make you a sinner? Of course it does. We've all done those things, but Jesus saves us from the coming wrath. Anybody grateful for that? That makes our salvation great. 1 Peter says this, praise be to the God and Father of our Lord Jesus Christ. In his great mercy, he's given us a new birth into a living hope through the resurrection of Jesus from the dead and into an inheritance that can never perish, spoil, or fade, kept in heaven for you. And through faith, your faith, we are shielded by God's power until the coming of the salvation that's ready to be revealed in the last time. Your salvation is great. You have a living hope and you won't be broke in heaven. Your money isn't going to go to your kids when you die. You're going to wake up in an inheritance that is set for you. And here's the thing. It's all yours. It's all yours. It makes your salvation great. There's so many in this room online that we're just struggling day to day to try to survive. I mean, gas is $4.49 a gallon. It's insane. And we're all trying to make a living when none of the raises we get ever keeps up with the cost of living. And everything goes up and up and up and up and up. And here's the promise that you get. You got an inheritance waiting for you. It's waiting just for you. I don't know about you, but I think our salvation is pretty great. And the Bible says in Hebrews 7 that he saves us completely, right? He's able to save how? Completely. Completely. Like every bit of it. No matter how worthless we can be and no matter how depraved we can be, if we know Jesus, he can save us how? That makes your salvation great. Amen? We have a great salvation. Here's what he says. If you're not careful and you don't pay attention to the right thing, you could drift. And one day you could wake up and you're no longer drifting. You're simply ignoring a great salvation. And he says, guess what? How will we escape? How will we ever escape punishment if we ignore this great salvation? It's why we say we exist to make it hard for you to go to hell from this generation. I know it's not politically correct in 2026 that way, and we should say it softer on our walls so people will feel warm and cozy. But it's the truth. We don't want you to face that wrath, and neither does God. It's why he gave you a great Savior and promised you a great salvation. And Romans 10:9 says this to any of you who don't know Jesus. If you confess with your mouth Jesus is Lord and you believe in your heart that God raised him from the dead, say it with me, you will be saved. It's our number one desire for any of you online or in here that don't know Jesus. There's a button I have decided. If you need to talk to somebody online, please click it. If you're here, there's a room out to the right called Guidance Point. Don't leave without having those questions answered. But if you love Jesus and you're online or you're in here or you're in Bunnell this morning, please don't drift. Don't drift, right? Don't drift because one day you could wake up completely without concern for this great Savior and his amazing salvation. And Hebrews 2, salvation is great because it's brought by a superior son. It's confirmed by God himself, purchased at an infinite cost. It rescues you from the ultimate danger and wrath. It grants eternal access, provides permanent security, which is exactly why neglecting it is such a serious thing. So I'm gonna ask you to stand. We're gonna close this thing together. We're just going to read this thing together as sort of a commitment to what we've heard today. Listen, I know that you understand the concept, right? Drifting is dangerous, not in itself, but a prolonged drift can get you far enough away that you don't care about it anymore, right? So if you're online or if you're Bunnell or if you're here, let's say this together. We will pay close attention to Christ, remain anchored to his truth, and not drift from so great salvation. Amen? Amen? So God, today I'm grateful for this church. I am. I'm grateful to be a part of the body of Christ and this local body. I'm not sure that anybody here claims to be perfect, and we certainly don't claim to do it all right. But God, we love you, and we love Jesus. God, convict us, remind us to not drift, and help us to pay attention to the right thing. I pray in Jesus' name. And all of God's
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4: In the Bible, it tells us to focus on reading the scriptures to the church, encouraging the believers and teaching them, and bringing the lost into the light until Jesus comes again. And this is the message that God has for us today.
5: I've got Georgia on my mind. Yeehaw. Woo. Here we go. Come on, Willie. Tell it like it is.

Very good, Willie. We will begin our journey with Jesus saying, "The time has come for the Son of Man to enter into his glory." The truth is, we're on the farm. A kernel of wheat must be planted in the soil. Unless it dies, it will be alone. A single seed, but its death will produce many new kernels, a plentiful harvest of new lives. Those who love their life in this world will lose it. Those who despise their life in this world will keep it for eternal life. For all those who want to be my disciples must come and follow me, because my servants must be where I am, and if they follow me, the Father will honor them. Come, all ye who are willing to stop and make the time to listen. You will be grateful and amazed at what you will see as you hear the unbroken truths about the way of planting and harvesting. But I must take in a moment or two to regain my composure, for my compassion runs deep and true, with streams of living tears that are forming around my eyes and rolling down my cheeks as I hear the calling of my soul. My soul is deeply troubled. I say to myself, "Self, should I pray as a son of man would do? Father, save me from what lies ahead." No, I'll not lower myself as an of the world human. I'm of the heavens. I am the Son of God, and that is the very reason why I came as a light to show the world the way to the Father. So I say, "Father, I gladly bring the glory to your name." Then a voice came from heaven saying, "I have already brought you glory, and I will do it again." The voice that you have heard, says Jesus, was for your benefit, not mine. The time has come for me to be the wheat, the kernel, the seed that must die, so that I can bring more life to life in the spirit of the Holy of Holies, the Holy Spirit, and a new born-again seed of life by the words of God that are nurtured and produced by faith, to produce and reproduce by seeds and more seeds of like kind. I will die for mankind, and in my dying, I will rise up and show myself by divine intervention spiritually, by the words I have spoken, to come to life in all who will stop and listen, and they will see me and be drawn into the kingdom by the seeds that have been awaiting to be planted by dying, and therefore producing actions by the words that are received in good faith. Every word I have spoken are seeds to be planted within the soil, so that it can teach the man to die to its old nature, so it can produce from its new nature in the form of Christ Jesus' seed. As new seeds are planted within a person, God makes it grow, and grow it will, and it will produce more seeds of faith as it pollinates one plant with another. More seeds will be formed to produce more seeds, and the principle goes on and on and on. This seed process works in every part of life, in trees, animals, reptiles, birds, fish, and people. They reproduce after their own kind. Let you and I venture on an adventure on a farm in Georgia, where we might hear this yeehaw being E-I-

0: Ooh, that was good, don't you think? Unfortunately, life on the farm isn't a bed of roses or so sweet-smelling and beautiful. No, it's a lot of work, hard hours, and lots of laboring from daylight to dusk. 7 days a week, duty calls. There is planting and harvesting all over the farm, not just the vegetables and plants to take care of, but also the livestock and the yard birds to feed and water and nurture and reproduce to bring food to the table. We work and more work. Day after day, there seems to be no rest for the weary farmer, but yet there is when the glory is producing its seeds of faith in them. Then the work is a pleasure that brings joy unto the soul, to produce life in the life giver, to enjoy their everyday activities. Therefore, the sun is shining not only on the farm, but also in the soul of the Son of Man to become a son of God that is enjoying his destiny of sowing and reaping, producing and reproducing as the music comes echoing in and out. Old MacDonald had a farm. Let's go plant some wheat, some corn, hey, even some vegetables like green beans and stuff, you know. How about some asparagus? Here comes the rain. Let's go. Rain on me, Lord. Give us a blessing that you can give, because we know you're going to give it. Talk to you next time. Let them grow. Let them grow. Let them grow. Here a seed, there a seed, everywhere a seed to plant. Oh, expecting the blessings of God to make the seed germinate and sprout up and begin its growth day after day, year after year, producing more and more in produce. And in our faith, we are maturing in our knowledge and in their meanings as we are continually being under God's blessings. Yay! Once in a great while, between seasons, we take a break and go into the great city of Atlanta and shop around and explore and be treated with associations with other people. Yay! City people, yeehaw! And maybe even take in a movie. And on the weekend, we even went dancing after our swim in the pool during our days in our motel we stayed in. But every day was not a bright and sunny day full of fun and excitement. Oh, no. Sometimes it's a stormy day. Full of rain, so we feel its effects like in this song.
1: Hoovering by my suitcase, trying to find a warm place to spend the night.

signs a-flashing, taxi cabs and buses passing through the night. A distant moaning of a train seems to play a sad

Yeah, life on a farm is a whole other world compared to the world of celebration of the freedom of the plowing and the tilling and the feeding of the creatures that supply our daily needs to sustain life. It was so exciting and different, giving me a good old time. My mind went and put unspoken words out loud that echoed back and forth, giving me strange notions, but I put them on the back burner until I returned home to the farm. It didn't take but about 3 days for my mind to take charge. And I entered my plea. 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Now I've got to follow my inclinations of on my own. So off I went with Georgia on my mind. Yee-hoo! Bye, farm.

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0: thank you, Lord, every time, 'cause Georgia's on my mind.
1: Wow, what a great song. We've had a great time today. Old MacDonald had a good old time. Listen to Old MacDonald and, you know, him having a farm and about all them rainy nights in Georgia, you know, and wait a minute. And then Georgia on my mind. And, you know, it's all about God's voice that says, I have already brought it glory and I will do it again. He's talking about this glory of the light that's within us that allows us to plant God's seeds, His word, in our hearts so they can grow. So we can sing that sweet old song about Christ on my mind. Did you know He loves you? Well, He does. And He loves even me.
2: 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We pray this message helps you connect to God as you find your place, reveal your purpose, and unlock your potential. We are so glad that you are joining us here today.
3: Praise the Lord. We're staying in this series on rain. I really want you to know what this is about. It's finding your position, understanding what you've received in your position, and kind of walking in that authority of that position. That's one of the most important things you and I can really see, is that God has given us so much, okay? So we get saved and we start serving Jesus, and then all of a sudden, these truths start coming into your life that start to transform what you start expecting. Now, religion kind of presses it down, you know? Don't expect this and don't expect that, and you know, you kind of got to live. No, that's not the Bible. That's not the Bible. The Bible says that God came to give you the most abundant life you could possibly have. And that doesn't, that's everything. You know what I mean? Because sometimes, how many times do we go through mental challenges, right? We go through these things that are trying to come against our mind, but Jesus said, no, you got freedom. How many times sometimes do we kind of live through oppression, or we live through a season of maybe depression? You know, I don't want to talk about that, but it's true. We go through seasons mentally. We go through, but wait a minute. Jesus said, look, I didn't come to give you a spirit of fear, but I came to give you a spirit of love, power, and a sound mind. How many of you know that's the best life? That's a better life. Now, I understand we might have some physical challenges. How many got some bodily challenges? Don't raise your hand, but you know what I'm saying? Like, hey, my body needs a little bit of help, right? Hey, but Jesus said what? You don't have to live there. I brought by my stripes, you were healed. He's giving you a next level life. He's giving you a next level thinking. He's giving you a next level demand. How many times we think like, oh, I can't do something. But Jesus said, all things are possible to him that believeth. It's a different mentality and perspective when you see from the word of God what he said you can have. Now, how do I get it to work? Well, Pastor Chris, that's all great. That's all wonderful. I can have sanity. I can have strength. How many times do we need peace in the midst of the storm? Right? I'm going through a storm. How in the heaven am I going to find peace in the middle of this mess? Jesus said, my peace will go beyond understanding. He can do it. But how do we start getting this stuff to work? How does it work at another level? What did God say about it? And here's a big thing too. Here's a real big thing, I think, is that what does God want me to possess? Because he got a lot of stuff out there he wants you to go after. See, you know, you got to start going after some stuff. You got to start dreaming again. Sometimes, you know, we just get so tired of fighting and pushing and pressing, we don't even want to dream no more. You know, it's kind of like almost like we hit this status quo of Christianity, like as long as nothing goes wacky, I'm okay. No, what about the plan and the purpose and the destination God's bringing you to? So I love this because this is really cool. I'm going to take you in this thing. Joshua says something in Joshua chapter 18 that's really, really cool, but you got to see the beginning of this. Moses is gone. Now, Moses is like, come on, man. They made a movie about the guy. Come on, man. You know what I'm saying? It's like, he's Moses, bro. He's big time, but he's gone. And now here comes Joshua, the new, young leader, the brand new guy who's taking them to go and possess a land that God said they can have. How many know that's a massive responsibility, and you feel sometimes almost in this place of not adequate enough to do it? Joshua was there. Because we all read in Joshua chapter 1, he said, Joshua, listen, like I was with Moses, I'm going to be with you. But here's what you got to do, kid. You got to be strong and you got to be courageous. Just like I walk with Moses, I'm going to walk with you, Joshua. But you got to be strong and you got to be very courageous. Because guess what? Even though God's there, you still got to take the steps with courage to face the things you got to face and possess what you're supposed to possess. Can I get an amen in Relevant Church? Come on, somebody. It's going to take, you got a dream, you got a plan. Why you got that dream that you have? Who gave you this? Why do you want to do what you want to do? God gave it to you. It's your God-given dream, man. It's your God-given responsibility in the earth. And nobody can do what you're called to do but you. I don't want to hear this. God will give it to somebody else. If somebody else does it, it's not as good as you doing it. God made you by design to be the person that's supposed to fulfill this plan in the earth. I don't know what it is, but it's big. Because God don't do nothing small. But look what he says in Joshua 18. I love this, man. Cole, you're going to love this, man. He talks. God talks big. God's like, Jesus like a superhero, you know, man. He's just cool. Right? I was telling them that the other day, man. Jesus got me all excited, you know, because I'm doing that series coming up. And they said, what manner of man is this? That even the wind and the sea obey him. Jesus is a baller, man. He's just big time baller. You know, he's not even playing. Like, what manner of man? Who is this guy? Jesus. The disciples said this. Who is this Jesus that even the wind and the sea obey him? Like, man, who is this cat? Told the wind stay still and stop. Told the waves chill out and they chilled out. What manner of man is this? That's a God man. That's what we're going towards. That's what you are. They're going to look at you and say, look at you go. What manner of man are you? Look what it says in Joshua 18. You got to start getting that mentality. You got to lift your level to a mentality of understanding dominion. This is what Jesus wants you to have. That's Genesis 1. But look right here. And the whole congregation of the children of Israel, y'all reading that? Assembled together at Shiloh. Woohoo! And set up a tabernacle on the congregation, and the land was what? Ow! He tells them, he said, before you go, I subdued it. Before you step in, I gave you dominion. You're worried about taking steps. What you worried about taking steps for? The place you're stepping, God already gave you. He told Moses, look, man, he told Moses, where your feet go, you possess the land. You got to start walking like a world possessor. This earth don't belong to the enemy. It belongs to your father. And your father gave it to you as an inheritance. You're supposed to be out there changing the world and possessing the land. God gave it to you. He wants you to have it. He said, look, I subdued it before you got there. Did he? That's what the problem with those, man. Don't you remember the spies went? Y'all know the story. He said, go take the land. These jokers come back. They had binoculars or whatever they were doing. They're like, oh my God, there's giants in the land. You know that picture with the grapes? Got giant grapes. Come back. You know, they're walking with the grapes. Like, hey, it's great. Everything's cool. It's all good. But there's giants out there. There's a walled city out there. There's a mess out there. We're not able. We're just grasshoppers. And they're looking at him saying, who in the heaven told you you're a grasshopper? Who in the heaven told you you can't possess it? I didn't tell you go just spy it out. I told you go look at the place I already gave you and take it. You over there outside your destiny looking in with binoculars. Oh, I don't know. Is that mine? God said I already laid it up for you. Take it. What am I supposed to take? Take your healing. If you need that healing, take that thing today. If you need breakthrough, take that thing today. God said he already did it. He's not waiting to do it. It's done. By faith, you possess what God has already promised. You write this down. I am a promise possessor. You got to write that down. Come on, Doc. You know what I'm doing. I'm possessing promises that my father wants me to have. Well, guess what you got to have? Faith. Look what he says in verse 2, 18:2. You're going to like this. And there remained among them what? Seven tribes which had not received their inheritance. He told him, he said, go get it. What are you leaving behind in your inheritance that your father already gave you? Yeah, why are you leaving it behind? It's yours. Look, man, if somebody left you $1 million, They said, I love you. You're my little sweet baby child. Honey bunches of O's, whatever the deal is. I left you $1 million in the bank as your inheritance. Angela received it. What would you leave it in the bank? Would you leave your inheritance in the bank? No, you would go down there and get what belongs to you because somebody left it for you. Why in the heaven would you leave the inheritance that somebody gave you in a bank when the bank don't deserve it? It's your money. God said, I left you an inheritance package. Go take it. What's my inheritance package? Every promise of God is yes and amen. This is what he's trying to get them to see. Now, look what he says in the next verse, because you're going to love this. And Joshua said unto the children of Israel, how long are you going to be slack before you go in and possess the land? Woo-hoo! Come on, man. He said, how long are you going to be slow to go get this? How much time is he going to, look at it. He said this, which the Lord thy God, your father, has already given you. He said, I already set it up. I already laid it up. I already got it there for you. And all you got to do is what? Take some steps and go get it. Look, I'm telling you what it's going to do. It's going to lift your faith to a whole other level because you might just be standing outside the promised land thinking, can I do it? I got news for you. You already did it. Just get in there and let everybody else see what you can do. Come on, it's the truth. But here's the problem. And this is what happens. Number one, are you possessing the land? Look, you got to see that thing right there. Go possess it. Go get it. What is it? What do you got to do? Maybe you're in business. And if you're in business, you got to go for it this year. Why are you waiting? You know, the other day, it was funny. I had a great conversation. It was funny. Wonderful conversation. When you talk to people that are older, you become smarter. So I talked to somebody a little older than me. I said, you know, man, I'm in the stage of the game. I'm not old. But man, I don't want to be here. I want to be there. And they said something to me. It was powerful. So powerful. That's why I'm sharing it. They said, you're here right now. They're looking at me like a young guy. And they're like almost 70. And that's not old. But, you know, I'm in my 50s. So when you're 70, that's 20 years of game ahead of you. Mentorship is going to save you time and money, man. I've been telling you this. I don't need nobody going to tell me. I pray to God somebody will tell me that's smart. Because mentorship saves you time and money, and you ain't got enough of both of them. You understand that? And money's expensive. Time is priceless. But you can't buy that stuff back. You ain't got enough money to buy back time. So I said, I'm here, but I want to be there. And they said something so profound. It was so good. It resonated in me. They said, yeah, here's the problem with where you're at. When you're here and you want to go there, you think you're not ready for there. Financially, mentally, every area of your life, because you're a little younger yet. And by the time you're ready for here, it's too late. I understood it. What he's saying is you're here and you want to get there. You got to take a step of faith because you ain't never going to be ready for, you ain't financially ready for here, but faith will get you there. You're not mentally ready for here, but faith will get you there. You understand what I'm saying? You're here, you want to get here because by the time you're prepared, by the time your 401k is right, by the time your ding's right, by the time your education's right, it's too late. Now I'm 90. You better have faith. You know exactly what I'm talking about. You'll get it on the ride home. It's going to be a faith step. Everything's a faith step with God. But he already said, I don't know, you can't fail with this kind of faith because he said it's already done when you get there. But here's the problem. We got an enemy. And sometimes we let the enemy talk too loud in our head and make you what? Not think you can do what God already said you can have. And look what he's doing to people. He's trying to mess with people. And this is what happens. The enemy you have is this. Look what he says in 2 Corinthians 4:3. It says the gospel's hid. Right? Look, but even our gospel, if it's hid, it's covered up, it's veiled, it's hindered, and it's knowledge of God, it's hindered only to those who are what? Perishing. Only to those who are what? Spiritually, watch this, dying and veiled to only those who are lost. And look what he says in verse 4. This is really kind of odd, but I'll explain it. For the God of this world has blinded the unbelievers' minds that they should not discern the truth, preventing them from seeing and illuminating light. The gospel of the glory of Christ, the Messiah, who is the image and likeness of God. You know what he says? He said the God of this world. That's number one thing we got to realize. What is he trying to say? He's trying to say the enemy that's in the earth is trying to keep you blinded to everything that God has for you. He doesn't want you to see it. And what you got to understand is this, is that I think it's really important to get this. You have an opposition in the earth from the enemy trying to stop you and me from seeing what we need to see so we could walk in a greater revelation of who we are. And what you got to understand is that Jesus already defeated everything you needed to be defeated in your life. But the problem is this, if you're not looking real clear, it'll seem like everything that God said you can have seems so far away out of your grasp that you can't reach for it. That's exactly what the enemy wants you to think. Who? Remember when Jesus, he said this, he was with the disciples and he was trying to train them in seeing, and sometimes it was hard for them to see. Even God had to do what Adam, he said, where are you, man? Where'd you go? I put you in the blessing. Where did you go? And Adam walking around is like, I'm scared. I'm naked and afraid. That's where they got that TV show from. They didn't get that. They got that from God, Naked and Afraid. That was not no director's idea, right? He's like, I'm naked. I'm afraid. What do you mean you're afraid? He said, I messed up. He said, whoa, did you eat that tree? Who told you this? Who told you this? You didn't have this limitation with me. You didn't have this hold back with me. Somebody else is getting in your ear, making you not think you can be everything I called you to be. Who told you you can't be there? Who told you you can't do it? Who told you we can't achieve this? Who told you we can't have the problem? Who told you? Where'd you get this inside information? It's not good. It ain't good information unless it's God. Get rid of this stuff. But here's the thing. The enemy tries to slip in and he tries to what? Get you to see a different kind of picture than what God already said you can have. Why? Because he never wants you to really see your true identity. Why is that? Because here's the thing you and I have to understand, that he is trying to basically keep you away from everything that God has for you. Now, you got to understand the whole plan in the beginning, okay? And this is important. I'm going to do it quick. Lucifer was in heaven with God. He was an archangel. He was with Gabriel and Michael. The Bible says in the Old Testament that when wind would blow through him, music would come out of him. He was precious, but he messed up. One day, Jesus said this. He said, I seen him fall like lightning. Now, you got to believe this stuff or not believe it. I believe it. He said, I seen him fall like lightning from the sky into the earth. He in the earth right now, trying to deceive the world. The Old Testament says this. He said, you are the one who deceives the world. You little thing. But guess what? He's slippery and he's sneaky. And if you're not careful, you'll believe his lies. And religion loves it. They want you to believe the lies. But guess what? Thank God for truth. It'll what? Set you free. Come on, right? And what do we see? Well, he's trying to create deception in the earth so man never really sees his true identity, because that's what he's always been attacking. He was in the garden with Adam and he tried to get Adam to lose his identity, and he tried to come to Jesus and do the same thing. Why? Because he understands that if you and I ever figure out who we really are and what we've been made to be, we cannot be stopped. We cannot be defeated. We will not ever be hindered. We'll see the blessing of God. We'll turn the world around. We'll flip the world upside down. Why? Because that's what he said he's going to do in the book of Acts. Now, here's what you got to get, though.
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3: You have an enemy and an adversity, let's say, from the enemy, but he is invisible. But how many, you know, there's a lot of tangible things going on. That's why you got to have truth. Okay? Now, here's what you got to see. The Bible says this. Why would he use terminology, the God of the world? That's what the Bible calls him, small g. Well, you got to realize that when Adam got what? Deceived. Disobeyed, guess what happened? He committed high treason. He gave authority to the enemy. That's why the people that say, look at the world. Why is God doing this? God ain't doing none of that mess. That ain't God. That ain't got nothing to do with God. You got to go back to the plan of man and understand this stuff. People don't understand this stuff. They try to blame God. Blame God for what? This thing ain't God's. He coming back. He's going to take it back. He's going to rule and reign. But right now, you living in the fall of man. That's why you see evil out there. That's why people are even. They got hatred in their heart over stupidest stuff in the world, man. Goofiest thing in the world. And you want to know why? Because it's demonically influenced. You're going to look at this world to try to get guidance? No way, man. They don't know whether they're boy, girl, this, that. They're crazy. You better say amen right there. I said it. You agree with it. Backing up on it neither. Craziness going on out here. And then he was like, oh, the church should sign off on it. Yeah, over my cold, dead body. I ain't signing off on nothing. I resurrect from the dead and come back and slap somebody. Give me an amen. I feel anointed this morning. How about you? Hallelujah. I feel the Holy Ghost with that one. You like that? Come on, man. You don't know what's up? Come see me. I'll tell you what's up. Hallelujah. Amen. Okay, let's move on so we're good, all right? But are you getting what I'm saying? So you have an adversary that's sneaky, but he's out there, but you got dominion. Okay, now you got to realize. Now go slow. I'm going to show you this. So Jesus sees us outside of covenant from God, and he's like, this is a mess. What am I going to do? Adam committed high treason. Now the enemy, the devil, whether you want to believe it or not, running around the earth. Yeah, you can't see the Joker. Don't try to figure out who he is. You know what I'm saying? But just know evil's in the earth. Can we agree with that? You put on the news, you see it all day long. Okay. But here's the key I want you to see today. And then we'll go transition in. Jesus comes born of a woman, but he has dominion all the while he's on the face of the earth. Jesus, before the cross, has got power and authority over everything. He's walking around, and the people that don't know him say, man, this guy's something else. The enemy was even screaming out, there's the Son of God. He said, be quiet. Don't tell nobody who I am. It ain't my time yet. How's this God guy got dominion over the enemy that the earth just fell to? Because he never lost it. He had it from the beginning in heaven. He was the one who told him, get out of heaven and go to the earth because you can't stay in heaven no more because you are what? Trying to exalt your throne above my throne, and ain't nobody ruling heaven but God. You're going to see something. And God shot him out of lightning, stick, boom, into the earth. And the Joker showed up in the earth, and now he's trying to rule and reign and got people deceived. I got news for you. You're going to see something in a minute, okay? So just stay with me. Stay with me. Everybody say stay with me. Tell your neighbor stay with him. Tell your other neighbor you too. Just stay with him. Stay with him. Stay with him. Stay with him. Okay? This little Joker running around the earth causing havoc. Here comes Jesus. He is not what? Affected by the fall. He has always had dominion. So he goes through the cross. You think he went through the cross for himself? He never succumbed to dominion of the enemy, not a day in his life. That's why before the cross, he was walking in dominion, and before the resurrection, he was still the boss. He said, when they nailed him to the cross, you think you keeping me up here? No, love is keeping me up here. If I called my Father in heaven and told him to send angels to get me out of here, they would come in legions and take me out of here. But I'm not leaving my life like that. I'm laying down my life for you. So the only reason why I'm going to the cross is to get dominion that I gave you in the beginning in the garden that Adam lost back to you. I'm going to stay here, and I'm going to let them put me on this cross. And I got news for you. Not only do I have dominion in the... Now, you got to understand something. Now, check this out. I'm going to show you something. This is a little deep for you, but you're theologically sound. Okay? Stay with me. Everybody say it's going to be okay. Okay? He never had a heaven. He always had a heaven. He never had a hell. Because there was no hell. Until rebellious man stopped obeying God. So now Jesus really got a dilemma. I got dominion in heaven. I'm going to let them hang me in the earth so I can get dominion in the earth. But I got one problem. I got to get under the earth. And the only way to get under the earth is I got to die. So the devil thinks he's killing him. Jesus is like, go ahead, do your thing, bro. Go ahead. I'll lay it up. It is finished. But it ain't done. He goes under the earth, goes into hell, takes dominion back totally for you and me. Not him. He already had dominion. He takes the keys to the kingdom, beats the enemy senseless, wins the victory, not for himself because he was already the champion winner, and got it for me and you. He comes back to the earth, makes a pit stop, said, hey, I'm leaving for good. Don't touch me. I'm not done. I got to go bring this blood to the altar. There's a mercy seat in heaven. Got your name on it. It's where the accuser of the brethren stands day and night making accusations against me and you. And I got to go bring this blood to the altar of God. Don't touch me. I'm not finished. Let me go finish the work. And he brings this blood and he pours it out onto the mercy seat, which is the throne of grace that Hebrews says, you come running to this throne of grace in your time of need and I'll bring you up. So every time you and I look like we jacked it up, that blood goes not guilty, forgiven, redeemed, washed clean, brand new. Ain't missed a step. My son, my sacrifice for my sons and daughter. And he took back dominion. Came to the earth, said, I'm gone. I'm going to leave you the Holy Ghost, and you guys go rule and reign. You think the enemy wants you to know that? Get a revelation of that. That's who you are. That's what you've been made. And he put back the dominion in man from Genesis 1:26. Go into the earth, have dominion, and subdue it. Dominate it. All your lost friends shouldn't be lost no more. You should be preaching to these cats. Snatching them out of hell, telling them about Jesus. You need to go find those people on a highway and byway and tell them there's a banquet waiting for you. Come on in. You ain't got to come in because what denomination do you belong? I belong to heaven. That's the denomination I belong to. What denomination you belong to? Who cares? I belong to heaven. You can belong to heaven. Let's all go to heaven. Glory be to God. Let's do this thing. But dominion was reinforced in mankind. And guess what he wants you to do? Rule and reign. But you got to get a revelation of this. You got to start understanding who you are because that's exactly what the enemy doesn't want you to see. Because if you never get an understanding of who you are, you'll never walk into victory of what you have. And that's what you got to start building up. And that's why we reign it. Man, I'm a dominion. Man, what's your prayer life going to look like when you know you got dominion? What's your confession going to look like when you know you got dominion? I'm not going to say it twice. I don't have to. Your faith is going to go through the roof. But the thing is, we think, well, you know, I ain't in no fallen state. And that enemy that's in the earth, that's supposed to be the ruling factor in the earth, I have dominion over him because what Jesus gave me. You're supposed to be bossing the enemy around. You're supposed to be telling him, back up, get out of the way. We got to start becoming people with the word of God in our mouth, and we're speaking and declaring and decreeing and expecting and believing and receiving and manifesting everything that God said, not because of what we did, but because of what he did. And that's why he said, you're an heir of God and a joint heir of Jesus. That means whatever God wanted me to have, I have. And whatever Jesus did on the cross, he transferred into my life because of my union with him. Not my works, not my acts, none of that mess. Just because what? I was born into this thing because faith has now given me and you the victory. And that's what you got to hang on to. But now you know what it comes down to? This is why you're in church. This is why you go to church here. But I'm going to make you work. Renew your mind. Well, this guy's a little much for me. Well, praise me. I should have been a coach, praise God. I should have put me on there. I'm not. No, man. No, because I want to go to church. And can you give us like three words in a poem and we could all go home and you could all live defeated when you go home? I didn't come here to live defeated. I don't like losing. We ain't losing. We win. Win every battle, win every challenge. What? I'm not going to be defeated.

came and spake to them, saying, all power is given to who? In heaven and earth. If you're a joint heir with Jesus, I guess he gave you all power. He gave you all power where? Heaven and earth. Oh, it sounds like whatsoever I bind in earth will be bound in heaven, and whatever is bound in heaven will be bound in the earth, and whatever has been loosed in the earth will be loosed in heaven, and whatever loosed in heaven be loosed in it. That sounds like dominion to me, don't it? You're getting a revelation of who you are. Look what it says. Look what it says right here. This is a name that's above every name. You got to get that, man. You got to get that now. Come on, look at Philippians 2. You all right? Everybody okay? You got like, you got 10 more? You got 5 minutes? You give me 10? Maybe 12? I got 20? Who give me 5 minutes? Who's going to give me 5 minutes? 5, 10, 15, 20, 25, 30, 35, 40, 45, 50. You got another hour. I'm just kidding. Come on. You got to laugh. Philippians 2, 5. Come on, man. Look at this. Let this mind be in you. Okay. He's telling you. What's that mean? Let this mind be in you. You're going to have a mind transplant? It's a way of thinking. Let this mind be in you. It's just fancy. Hey, think like this. That was God. I didn't say it. I just read it, man. Don't get mad at me. I told you all. You don't go punching the Amazon guy when he's bringing all your junk to your house. I'm just a delivery boy, man. Don't get mad at me. I just dropping off the package. Don't get mad at me. You know, punch the UPS guy when he shows up. Y'all like, oh, FedEx is here. Yay. Get mad at me. I'm delivering. Get mad at the boss. Don't be mad at me. Look, let this mind be in you, which was also in Christ Jesus. What mind was that? 6. Who being in the form of God, thought it not robbery to be equal with God. Whoa, whoa, whoa, whoa, whoa, whoa. That's kind of bold, ain't it? Be equal with God? Well, what kind of class of being you think he made you in? He made you in his image and likeness, but he said this. He said, I'll give you the book of Psalms. He said, what is man that thou art mindful of him, that you made him a little lower than Elohim? He says angels, angels translated in Hebrew, and the text means Elohim, and Elohim is God. So God said in the Bible, what are you that God made you just a little lower than God? Look, bro, if you don't want to invite me to the party, don't send me an invitation. But if you send me an invitation, I show up, don't get mad. You told me put this mind in me. Well, last time I checked, didn't he say something about a lot of terminology like this? Whatsoever you say will come to pass if you believe what you say. I thought I'm supposed to believe what God says. He said, if you believe what I say, you'll say what I say. Didn't he say, sound a little familiar when he said, and God who quickeneth the dead and called those things that be not as though they were, he told you be like him. Call those things that be not as they were. Don't you seem to be like in the same class in being as God Almighty? Don't get me going. It's the truth. I know you want, religion doesn't want you. No, nobody wants you to know this but God. You understand it? So what does that mean? I'm not trying to find this level playing field so I can go and be like goofball-y. I want to understand that I've been made in the image and likeness thereof. So when I start using the tools that he told me to use, they work. So that guy that spoke to the water and the waves. Oh, sounds kind of like Mark 11, 23 and 24. Whosoever shall say unto a mountain, be thou removed, be thou cast in the sea, shall not doubt in his heart, but shall believe whatsoever he says shall come to pass. He will have whatsoever he says. Don't tell me. Look, I've been telling my kids since they could hear. I said, let me tell you something. Where your mouth goes, your body follows. You cannot break the law of confession. James chapter 3 said, you put a bit in the horse's mouth, you steer it. You put a rudder in his ship, you steer it. Where your tongue goes, your body has to follow. It's a law. That's why you got to stop talking broke. That's why you got to stop talking defeat. That's why you got to stop talking lack. That's why you can't say nothing but victory, victory, victory, victory. I don't think I can. You better hush your mouth. You got to know you can. I don't see how he's going to do it. Just bless God, he's going to do it. Your mouth is taking your life on a journey. And if you don't watch your mouth, it's a law. If I don't believe it, preacher. I don't care what you believe. I didn't write it. I just read it. He said it. You got to get your confession right. Remember when your mama said, my parents were gold, right? They always, if you ain't got nothing nice to say,

0: Don't say it at all, bro. This is simple, man. If you ain't got no, if faith can't come out your mouth, don't say nothing. Just walk around and go, mm. You know, I used to tell the kids, you know, those, we got those, you know, like when you open a bag of chips, what is that, chip clip? I used to tell them, chip clip your lip. You know, just get that chip clip out, you know, that potato chip bag thing, that little yellow thing. That, don't say nothing, bro. You're going, blessing God, and you're like, I'm broke. Yeah, you're staying broke. Praise God. I'm sick. Oh, my aching back. You'll have it. Glory to God. Keep having it. And people get mad. Somebody, me and Mike were talking about the other day. He's like, what do you think about the church? I said, man, I push these people in here, man. I make you grow. People get, you should see how some of you look at me. It's amazing. They're like, I'm mad at you. I don't know if I like you, Pastor Chris. I was like, I don't know if I like you. I don't even know your name. We'll figure it out as we go, but praise God. Look, I'm just telling you the truth. If you're, look, it's a law. You want to see it real quick? I got 6 minutes. Go to James chapter 3:1. That's brand new, man. He's doing so good back there. He's doing phenomenal. Phenomenal job. Media team's doing great. That's new. Go to James. Go to James 3:1, King James. You got to see this quick, and then I'll give you the last one. We'll go, all right? This is where your eyes got to see the word of God. Is that okay? Okay? Okay? If your eyes see it. Oh, yeah, James 3:1. Yeah. Okay? Don't get it. But you get what I'm saying? I see it. Your ears hear it. It gets settled in you. Is that okay? You understand what I'm saying? So that's why I got to show you stuff sometimes on the fly, because God's got you here. Your words are important, man. Don't think, words are not cheap. Look, you're going to love this. Look what it says. Now, real slow, and then I'm going to give you this last verse. We're out of here. I got 6 minutes. My brethren, be not many masters, knowing that what? You're going to receive a greater condemnation. You know what that means? If you're a teacher, you're anybody that's teaching what I'm doing, he's saying you're accountable for what you've been telling these people. That's why when I go to heaven, I'm not getting in trouble for any of you people. I told you the truth. I'm out. You're like, I told you the truth. You didn't like the truth? Oh, well, go somewhere and be lied to, but I don't lie. Look at verse 2. Just keep going. Now read it slow. For in many things we offend. Okay, I could. Yeah, we could be offensive. If any man offend not in word, the same as a perfect man. Right there. Now perfect means complete. Don't tell me you can't live a next level life. Watch your mouth, you will. It says, if you don't offend with your mouth, you ain't going to offend nobody. If you walked around all day and never said nothing for a full day, you would offend no one. Your mouth. So you go, well, he's saying, watch your mouth. Watch this. The same as a perfect man. Now here's the key. You ready? The guy that watches his mouth is able to bridle the whole. Proverbs says this. A wise man's spirit teaches his mouth what to say. You can't just be popping off at the pie hole. I want to speak my mind, get this off my chest. You better filter that thing through the word of God in faith. Hush your mouth. You're going to get in trouble. Some things are better off. Don't say it. Okay? Pop that up there. Let them see it. Let it see it. I'm almost coming. Come on. Leave it. Where's the day? Right. Make the thing come up there. Right. Good job. Right. The same is the perfect man able to do what? Bridle the body. You know what that means? What's my tongue got to do with where my body's going? He's showing you the law. He's saying, where your mouth goes, your body's got to follow. He said, your body will what? Oh, weird word, bridle, right? The same is perfect. He's able to bridle the body. Then he talks to me about this horse in the bit. Look, keep going. Watch. 3. We put in a bit in a horse's mouth. You ever ride a horse? Like really ride a horse? You start hitting that joker with them things. That joker will go where you tell it to go. Why? That bitch jerking his face, right? Watch this. He's saying, just like that bridle steers that horse, horses are strong. That little bridle turned that whole horse. He said, look at the rudder in the ship. Look at the rudder in the ship. Keep going. Behold the ship. You ever seen them big cruise ships? You got them little rudders, man. For the size of that ship, that thing ain't big. Look what it says. Behold the ship. Which what? Though they're great, and the wind's blowing, and all that stuff's going on. What? He said, that ship will go exactly where you steer it, even though the wind's blowing, even though the storm's coming, even though the light's going, everything else. He said this. He said, look, watch verse 5. Watch this, right? He said, even so, the tongue is a little member, boasts great things, but it'll what? It'll light on fire. Some stuff. How many lit on some fire with your tongue? And all the ladies said, amen. She will never forget, bro. All you young guys married, you better pay attention. Don't say nothing. Bro, don't say nothing. She'll pull up in the Rolodex of her mind, 1103, 1973, on a Tuesday afternoon, it was raining. You said this. I'm funny how you can't go to Publix and get the grocery list right, but you can tell me everything I did wrong for the last 30 years. Can I get an amen? Don't leave me out here by myself. You know it's true. You know it's true. Yeah, you can't. You need to be. Don't laugh. You know it's true. She'll come back. She got videotape in her head. You were in a blue shirt and you said this. I'm like, my God in heaven, you're like, you might actually be the Holy Ghost. I don't know. Whatever. Right? But are you seeing what he's saying here? He's saying, wear this thing, your feet. You can't talk broke and walk rich. You can't talk sick and walk healed. You can't. I'm telling. Oh, you got to speak right. It's a law. It'll channel your body. It's a law. It's called the law of confession. And God put it in motion before you ever got here. Check this out. Pull this in. I'm done. Watch this thing right here. Right? He said this. God crowned him as Lord when he gave him the name above every name. And invests within that name the authority of conquest because he defeated everything for you. You know what he did? He said, I gave you my name. He gave you the name of Jesus. I'm going to say something. Check this out. He didn't even say you got to have faith when you use it. He said, just use it. Hey, I got a question for you. You got a car key, right? Now, the key, as long as the car is halfway decent, come on, give me an amen. Everybody's working what you got. I don't get the key and go in the car and go, oh, God, please, oh, God, Jesus' name. Oh, God, Jesus. Some of you do, but you're getting better. Come on. Oh, God, Jesus. Oh, God, Jesus. Oh, God, Jesus. Please, key work. I just use the key. You go to your house. You got a key for your house? Some of you got a code. I don't go, oh, God, Jesus, oh, praise the Lord, oh, God. The key does the work. The car key does the work. I don't sit there and put faith in the key. I don't need faith in the key. The key is going to work. Jesus didn't even talk about having faith. You should have faith, but guess what? He said that name will work whether you believe it or not. Because that name got you power. How much more your faith going to work when you know that name's for you? I got victory in that name. I got power in that name. I got the blessing in that name. And I've got dominion in the name of Jesus. That name is my name. And check this out. You ready for this? John 15, real quick. He said this. We don't have to turn there. But he said this. I am the vine and ye are the branch. And the branch can't do nothing without the vine. And he said these words. He said, and if you abide in me and my words abide in you can ask me what you will, and I will do it. Listen to this. I'm going to leave you with this. You can write this down for the note takers, and I'm done. I asked God. I said, man, this name of Jesus is awesome. I said, Jesus, you're so kind to me. He goes, you know why I gave you my name? And there's a lot of stuff why, but I really felt like the Lord was speaking to me about this. He said, you want to know why? You want to know the number one reason why I gave you my name? I said, that'd be great. That'd be a great question if you could answer. And I knew he would. He said, because I want your joy to be full. That's what the Bible says. Ask me so your joy could be full. Your heavenly Father wants your joy to be full. And if you need healing in your body, he wants it to be full. If you need a change in that family situation, he wants everything you're believing God for. God wants you to have more than you even want it. And that's why he gave you the name. So your joy can be full. Remember that. Your heavenly Father is a giver. He's not a keeper or taker. He's not a hider. He's not a thief. He loves you and he wants your joy to be full. And I know right now it might not look like all of it's working. It's okay. But you ever watch him build a building? You ever watch buildings be built? And the whole project starts and you're like, what in the heaven is that? Looks like a mess, right? Got forms and stuff. You can't see nothing. Halfway through, it looks like a piece of junk. Three quarters of the way through, they were building something up the street from us. I was like, that don't look right. Now all of a sudden, right? Ain't that true? And then you can, well, that don't look right. Look like it lean in. It looks like goofy. Next thing you know, here comes the glass windows. Now it's starting to take shape. Here comes some paint. Here come the roof. Here go. And by the time you ride by, you ever miss a building for like months or a different part of town, and you ride by and go, where in the heck? Me and G were sorry. Oh, she's seen the new, what is that? Del Taco over there. She's like, where'd that come from? I said, it just popped up. Look like a piece of junk dirt a minute ago. Now it's a taco shop or whatever, you know? I don't know. Something just happened. It doesn't look like nothing in the beginning, but when it's finished, it makes a complete perfect picture. That is where some of you are at right now. You might just be moving some dirt. You might be putting up some walls. You might be throwing in some windows. How many of you are putting some paint on that project? You know, your spiritual project. But I got news for you. Somebody's getting ready for the ribbon cutting of success. Why? Because you've been working the process. You've been working the dirt. You've been working the dream. You've been working the plan. And he gave you his name to finish the project. So you stay in that name. Don't come out no matter what, all right? Father, I thank you for these guys. I'm praying for you. Father, I thank you for these guys. I thank you that life's never going to send us something that we're not too big to handle. I thank you, Father, for faith, wisdom, knowledge, understanding, how to use that name, walk in that name, and live in dominion that you want for us. Father, I thank you that you're so good and you're so great. And we love you. And Father, I thank you that the eyes of our understanding are open to that name, and we're going to do more than ever before with the name of Jesus in our life forever. In Jesus' name we pray, amen.
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just encourage you tonight, because I learned faith from what Ben Fitzgerald was talking about, a praying mother. And one night, I was in my room, and we were in the middle of a situation, about to be evicted. A lot of you know my story, been homeless before, but we were about to be evicted, and I heard my mom crying in the middle of the night, and I wondered what was up, so I got up out of my bed, and I went over to her room, and I thought she was, you know, going through something was wrong. And so the door was cracked and I pushed it open just to see what was wrong with mom. And the crying that I heard wasn't the kind of crying that I thought it was. She was kneeling next to the bed, thanking God for his faithfulness. Even though she may not see the situation changing, she was declaring

We don't sing things over and over because we don't know what to do, though sometimes we do. We sing this over and over because you and I, we were meant for eternity. And for all of time, the angels and the elders have been singing holy and holy, and Jesus never gets tired of the same song. We're the ones who get tired. We're the ones who'll move on more quickly than he's ready to. And in these moments, sometimes we have to press past the temporary to press into the eternal mindset we were born for. And so we sing it again and again to remind ourselves of the nature of Jesus. This is our God. The one who makes streams flow in the desert. The one who brings you shade in the sun. The one who covers you with his wings, lets you hide in his shadow, who lets you rest while he wars for you. This is who he is. Sometimes we sing it because we're sure, and sometimes we sing it until we know. But nonetheless, we sing it anyways. We sing of the nature of our God. It doesn't get old. That is who you are.

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Were you there?

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1: It's 84 degrees.
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0: Well, praise the Lord, everybody. It is good to be in the studio today, and it's a good day for us to get together and talk. And I hope you enjoyed last week. We was not here talking to you, not taking live calls, and but because we had, and thanks a lot to many of your investments that invested in our youth camp, our kids camp, and our youth camp, we was able again this year. I think this is the fifth anniversary of our youth camp, but the fourth anniversary of actually taking them to a campground. The very first year, Bishop, we just had youth camp for them right at our church. And while that was good and it was powerful, it was difficult. And it has grown. It has become something. There we go. Now, thank you for tuning in. For those of you who are listening by radio, you have gotten some more information than those of you who are tuning in by Facebook. Thank God. Thank God for Pastor Thomas, because he just texted me while I was right in the middle of a sentence and just said, "Don't see you on Facebook." And I said, "Oh, that's because I didn't hit the Facebook button." I'll start over. We are back, amen, from our youth camp and our kids camp last week. Thank you to all of you who were able to tune in and were able to donate and was able to help us to raise almost $14,000 so that we could do youth camp again this year. Fourth anniversary of doing youth camp at a campground, like renting it out and doing it over in Brooksville, Florida, which is on the West Bank, all the way over about 3 hours from the church. So we split it up this year, and we usually would go Monday to Thursday. This year, we had people that went down to set everything up on Sunday, and we took the little kids down on Monday. We took them back on Wednesday and picked up the big kids, the teenagers, took them down there, and went down there with them until Saturday. And boy, it was an amazing time. It was very well orchestrated. I will say thanks to Pastor Lindsay, who is our social media influencer. Her and her husband serve as our associate pastors church. And she just organized this thing to the hilt. I mean, she had an organizational structure for everything that happened.
1: Ain't she awesome?
0: Oh, yeah. Yeah, absolutely. God only sends the best, and he sent us the best in many, many areas, and so just so happens to be she's the one I'm bragging on now. But there's so many. If I bragged on everybody at the same time, it would take up the whole broadcast. So
1: yeah,
0: we want to kind of spread that out, and I'll highlight another one next week. But just did a phenomenal job, because even when there's always a kink somewhere, even when a kink happened here or there, she had a plan for that, and so she would say, "Bring me the kink, and I have a plan to and she would unkink it, and it just really, really went well. I had ministers planned out for every morning and every evening service for the whole week, and every single one of them took their ministry moment. They took that time very seriously. You could tell they had prayed and sought God over what would that they would come forth with, and what they would bring out, mm-hmm. and what points they would make, and what how they would talk to the kids. And I guess one of my biggest weaknesses is coming up with statistical data.
1: Nah.
0: I don't focus too much. I should probably be easier for me to be able to report back to people, this many people got saved and this many people got filled with the Holy Ghost and stuff. maybe it's possible. I don't know. But
1: that same one you're bragging on, she might all those figures.
0: She might. I will just say this, a whole slew of them. I mean, it was just amazing. Oh. And there was such seriousness. Even in the kids' camp, they were so serious about seeking God. And, you know, it was just such a wonderful, wonderful time. Last week we had a live service playing for you during our time here from 12 to 1 on Tuesday. And so I hope you enjoyed that. That doesn't happen except for just a few different times throughout the year, or if something happens, we get sick or something. But anyways, you know, it does happen from time to time, and then very little or if anything that we can do about it when that happens. So anyways, we appreciate the Lord and all that he did for us last week. And, you know, this week it is just like the enemy to try to attack us in our weakest, when we're physically the weakest, it's hard. And that's exactly kind of what's happened in the manner that we have come back so spiritually on fire and strong, but three or four people have already reported
1: they've been sick,
0: running fevers and sick with this or that and stuff. And I think, you know, I don't know, I hate that, but I could just say, listen, let's pray, okay?
1: Yes.
0: We've got Ezekiel, he's down, and Miss April, she's down, Sister Crystal, she's down.
1: Wow.
0: That's the three that I've heard about so far that have come back and are fighting with the fevers and stuff. And so we're going to open up this hour. We're going to come before the Lord with thanksgiving. Yes. We're going to come before the Lord with requests. And we would love to bring your request before the Lord and your voice. The number for you to come call in and be a part of this broadcast is 386-673-2495. That's the number you can call. Now, listen, just in case, I like to say this every time, and those of you who are faithful listeners, you get to hear it every time. We have one phone line. So if you ring the phone and it's busy, which is, you know, that should be an uncommon thing this day and time. So if you hear a busy signal, most people don't do that because most people got call waiting of some kind or whatever. But this one, don't do that. Don't call waiting. It'll ring busy. That doesn't mean that phone number must be bad. No, it means there's somebody already on the line and they're on hold. So just wait till I get done talking with them and then we can all hang up and you'll have a chance to call.
1: Yes.
0: 386-673-2495. We would love to hear your praise reports, your prayer requests, and maybe any questions that you have or how maybe you was able to support the camp, the youth camp, where we're going right into the end of school now. I don't know how it is for public schools, but for our Christian school, we have high school graduation tomorrow night, and then next Wednesday night we have award ceremony, and then 2 days of school more, and that's it.
1: That's for
0: the summer. So anyways, there's not much more left in the summer or in the school year for you too, I'm sure, and probably a lot that we can pray about, especially if your kids go to Christian school. Sometimes that summer break, maybe we'll talk about that a little bit here in just a second, but I want to go ahead and open up with prayer and thanksgiving to the Lord for all that he has done and all that we know that he's about to do. Would you join with me right now? Father, we love you, Lord, and we give you praise, we give you glory, and we thank you, God, and we worship you, God. We thank you, Lord, that you have established our comings and our goings. God, we thank you for the ability this hour to pray and to worship you and to bring your people's needs before you, to lift you up for praise for all things that you have done and are doing in the lives of so many. We thank you, Lord, for the youth camp, the kids camp last week, and so many of the kids that got touched. God, we just thank you, Lord, that you have done an amazing thing one more time. So many of the kids got drawn into you, God, and we give you glory and we give you praise. Thank us. Thank you, Lord, for what you're going to do during this hour right now. God, we just lift up the phone line to you. We lift up the radio waves to you. We lift up the internet and Facebook Facebook to you, God. Have your will and have your way here today, God. And we give you the glory and we give you the praise for that. In Jesus' name, in Jesus' name, we pray. Amen. Well, one more time, we've got Bishop Dad in the studio with us today. Dad, what you got to say over there?
1: Well, you know, I got this thing. You ever been alone?
0: Yeah.
1: You ever felt like you were alone? I think sometimes they did too. I just turned to Isaiah 46, and God is saying, listen to me. Sometimes I think God needs to say this.
0: We hear so
1: much din of noise going on around us. God says, listen to me, O house of Jacob, and all the remnant, which brings us into the house of Israel, who have been upheld by me from birth. You're never alone. You're not. You'll never be alone because he said, I'll never leave you. I'll never forsake you. And he said, even to your old age, I am he.
0: Thank you.
1: And even to gray hair, I will carry you. I have made and I will bear. Even I will carry and will deliver you. To whom will you liken me or make me equal and compare me that we should be alike?
0: I
1: tell you what, we need to be so thankful. Just the other day I was saying, you know what, Lord? You've been so good to me. I cannot get over it. I have totaled 4 cars in my lifetime and walked away with almost no problems because of God. I went to Vietnam, spent my time over there, came back without a scratch. Got shot at a few times, but it didn't get hit. God's just been good. And here's what he's saying to these people here, and he's saying it to us today, and I really believe I'm talking to someone. They feel like they have been ostracized. They feel like they are just so alone and God's not listening. But I'm here to tell you, God is listening to you. He's hearing your cry and he's already working on a plan to deliver you. Stay true to him. He will bring you out. And right now, I just feel like I need to pray for those ones you were talking about that are sick. My daughter, April. You said Ezekiel's not well, and Crystal, we know those three. Lord, I just lift these three up to you, and I ask, Lord, for a divine move. I ask, Lord, that that virtue that flowed through so many different ones in the Bible, that healed and delivered them and set them free right then, in the name of Jesus, we speak healing and life into Crystal, into Ezekiel, into April. Lord, you are the healer, and we know you are, but you told me that I could ask anything in the name of Jesus and you would do it. So I'm asking you in the name of Jesus to heal these three that I know of. And Lord, there's others that are bound by different things. I ask you, Lord, to free them, set them free, turn them loose from this, and allow them to walk with you in the glory that you have given them in Jesus' name. Amen. Amen. Oh, hallelujah. Amen. I feel the Lord in the place.
0: Yes. Thank you, Jesus. Hallelujah.
1: My Lord. My Lord.
0: Hallelujah. Lord. Thank you, Lord. 386-673-2495. That's the number that you're going to want to call to give us a call to talk to us right here live. And you can also text in. There's WAPN.net. That's on the internet. Facebook, you can Facebook us your messages if you're on Facebook. I can share that a few more times so that you've got it. I don't want anybody to be like, well, I wanted to get on there, but I couldn't find it nowhere. I don't want that to be the case for you because it's out there, and so I'll find it for you, and I'll send it out a couple more times or whatever. But you can also send my personal cell phone, 407-493-3540. And I want to draw your attention as a point of reference of Scripture that was talked about. Now, listen, I love the whole book of Philippians, and it's not because they spell my name right in it. That's not why. I mean, anybody that knows me, I always say Philip with one L. And, you know, it's the way the oldest version of the name Philip is found in the Bible, and it's spelled with one L. At what point it got started being misspelled with two L's, I don't know. And if your name is Philip with two L's, you can go to the courthouse and get that changed to where it's correct. Or you don't have to. That's not my point. I got off track there. My point is the whole book of Philippians, I almost called it the book of Philip. You don't want to read the book of Philip. Trust me. Stick with Philippians. the book of Philippians, it's full of nuggets. I mean, just golden nuggets all through it. I like this one in chapter 2, verse 5. It just starts off, let this mind be in you all, which was also in Christ Jesus.
1: Yes.
0: And now, here's a question I have. Mm-hmm. If you've got the Bible app, the one that Craig Groeschel, I believe it was, in Life Church, that church, the Gateway Church, or whichever one it is, I can't remember which church, but one of the churches, I think it was... It was one of the churches, one of the big mega churches that came up with the YouVersion Bible, and it's got every version that you can, whichever one's your favorite or whatever. It's a wonderful app, and many of the versions, you can click read, or you can click the play button, and it'll read the Bible to you. And that's great for when you're going down the road and you're wanting to get your Bible time in and you're wanting that word to get inside you and stuff. So that's wonderful. One of the questions I've always wondered, though, is the verse of the day the same verse of the day for everybody, or is it a different, or does different verses of the day come up when you open your phone?
1: I don't know.
0: Well, one way you could find out is the verse of the day in your phone on the YouVersion app, is it Philippians 2:5? Because that's what mine is. And the reason I ask that is because maybe you saw that also, let this mind be in you, which is also in Christ Jesus. So do you know how to open up your YouVersion there, Bishop?
1: I've got it open, but I
0: now don't. Now click on the Bible down at the bottom. I think it is.
1: Yeah.
0: You click on where it says Bible. Don't click on that. You click on home, and then you it's like the blind leading the blind, folks. We don't know nothing. We don't know. Oh, is it behind there? It is. Something's up in front of it. Well, okay. Anyway, I see it. There it is. So if you click on the home button, do you see it? It should be the first thing you see there. Do you see it at all? You don't see it?
1: Mine just says, good afternoon.
0: Okay, below that, keep going down. Keep going down.
1: Oh, yeah, Philippians 2:5.
0: Hey!
1: Yes.
0: So it is the same one, verse of the day. Yep. Well, okay, so good. That's a good thing. So that gets you started in a direction. And the reason I wanted to know that is because the message that God had given me to preach at a youth camp, it started off to be a message in one direction, and where it ended up was Romans 12:2 about your mind being, about you not being conformed to the world, but ye transformed by the renewing. I think that's still in verse 1, isn't it?
1: No, that's 2.
0: Is that 2? Okay, well, anyways, it's Romans 12:1-2.
1: Right.
0: And when I got to the part about letting, about being transformed by the renewing, it was almost like it said what it wanted you to become and how it wanted you how, what you needed to become that.
1: The Bible,
0: transformed. That's what it wants you to do.
1: And here's how.
0: By the renewing, and man, the Holy Spirit, it was just a God time. And since then, I have had different scriptures that deal with your mind.
1: Yes. Oh, yes.
0: I don't know if you're out there and you have trouble with your mind. Do you have trouble?
1: Come on.
0: Does bad thoughts come in? Do you have trouble with, feeling like you're losing it sometimes, or like the enemy just won't get out of your brain, or like you're just being fought in your mind? And like, is there anything out there, like anybody that can relate to this, that the enemy fights you in your mind more than he ever fights you in like your physical body, or even deep in your spirit? It's like, it's almost just like it's a mind thing, right?
1: Mm-hmm.
0: Well, look up scriptures that deal. There's some really good scriptures. And by the renewing of your mind.
1: Absolutely.
0: I mean, look into that, because it's such a good word, and start looking into the positivity of the Word of God and how it addresses your mind and how it instructs you to address your mind. We're going to go to the phone line now. So if you've been trying to call in, it's busy, and that's because I've got somebody on hold. 386-673-2495. We will go to Brother William. I mean, we'll go to this phone call.
1: Maybe.
0: Probably it won't be this time, right? Because every time I've tried to do that, it's always wrong. Anyways, we'll go to this phone call in just a few minutes. That line will become open again, and you'll be able to call in. All right. Hello, caller. You're on the air live.
2: Had a great big guy from Carlisle, Ohio. Beautiful human degree.
0: We didn't hear all of that. We only heard part of that. Say it again.
2: 69 degrees at it is 69 degrees in Ohio.
0: Woo! 69 and humid, I think he said.
2: And wow. Humid.
0: Okay.
2: And humid.
0: All right. Yeah, sounds a little bit better, right? Yeah, you was breaking up real bad there for a second.
2: Yeah, I was talking through the car. It's always better to talk direct.
0: There you go. There you go.
2: So I'm not one, and everybody's got their own forte, and if you just stay in your lane of what God called you, you'll find you're a lot better than trying to imitate or be somebody you're not. So right. I never was one to break down words and stuff, but it just so happens that the word mind is where we get the word, the original Greek is psuche, and that's where we get the word suitcase.
0: Yeah.
2: Our mind is made up with compartments and files, and that's why we remember everything.
0: Yes.
2: And the mind is conjunction with what the Bible calls the heart. The heart is the center, or the mind. That's where it all originates. As a man thinketh, so is he.
0: Yes.
2: So the renewing of our mind, you guys were all over it, the renewing of your mind is the Holy Spirit cleaning the files out.
0: Yeah.
2: And getting the things that direct us the wrong path. Don't think about your childhood abuse. Don't think about your divorce. Don't think about your hurts in church.
0: Yes,
2: but be
0: yes.
2: renewed or refreshed in the Holy Ghost,
0: yes.
2: not to where you were or what you could have been, but who you are in Him.
0: Yes.
2: And the Spirit of God will renew your mind. If you don't get your mind renewed, all the files in your suitcase is going to wear you out.
0: Yes, it
2: but the Holy Ghost will renew the very thought process of your mind.
0: Yes. Right. Amen. You know, you said don't think about how do you, and some people might wonder, how do I not think about it? If it comes to my mind, how do I, like, they don't really know exactly how to control that. You got any good tips for them on how to do that?
2: Yeah, it's spiritual warfare. So then the Bible says, then bringing every thought into captivity.
0: Mm.
2: One guy said, well, I can't help if the bird flies over my head. That's correct, but you don't have to let him build a nest.
1: There you go.
2: So you don't give place to the devil.
1: Yeah.
2: So when you get a wrong thought, whatever it is, lust, greed, hatred, unforgiveness, that thought doesn't line up with the Word of God, so I have the authority over that through Christ.
0: Yes.
2: So I bring that thought into subjection and say, I will not dwell upon it. I will not feed it,
1: that's
2: and
1: right.
2: where there's no wood, the fire goes out.
1: Yes.
2: So I'm going to be as spiritual as I allow the Holy Ghost to renew my thinking.
0: Mm-hmm.
2: I must yield to that, and then I must aggressively bring every thought into captivity or obedience.
1: Yes.
2: I have power over my mindset,
1: yes,
2: so
1: do.
2: I have to exercise the authority. I've had bad thoughts today, and I've said, no, devil, not today. Don't go there. In the name of Jesus, I pray for
0: Hallelujah.
2: Mercy of God. I pray for resisted power. And
1: yes.
2: James said, when you resist the devil, he will flee.
0: Amen.
2: How do I resist him, Dad and Slim? I resist him beginning with my thought process.
1: Yes.
2: For as a man thinketh, so is he. So
1: yes.
2: I have to bring my thought process. And the whole thing of sin begins in the mind, as a man thinketh. And the heart is led astray, and when lust is conceived, it is then brought forth to sin. So
0: yes.
2: you can't conceive something, oh, feel the Lord, without planting a seed. So I will not allow the enemy to allow that seed in my soil
1: yes.
2: or my heart.
0: Right.
2: So I will eradicate it. I will take it out. I'll remove it. If I've got to remove it 10 times today, I have the authority to remove it. And I'm not guilty because there's therefore now no condemnation
0: no.
2: to those that are in Christ Jesus.
0: Yes.
2: I walk in the Spirit having authority over the very thoughts that go in and out of my mind.
0: Right.
1: Amen.
0: Amen. Amen. Don't seed it and don't feed it. Amen. Yeah.
2: yeah.
0: I mean,
2: don't feed it.
0: You can...
2: And don't live in guilt. Don't
0: yeah,
2: live right. in guilt.
0: No.
2: We're of the flesh. We will have bad thoughts. There'll be times that instead of agreeing with the deacon, you'd like to smack him. But that ain't the right way. So I bring that thought under subjection. I
0: yes.
2: said, Lord, you give me the grace I need and the kindness that I need and the mercy that I need,
0: yeah.
2: not only to do what Jesus would do, WJJD, but I would do what would Jesus think?
1: Yes.
2: What
0: yes.
2: would Jesus think?
0: Amen.
2: So it all starts, Pops, with the thought mindset. If I give place to the enemy, all of a sudden I will feel justified in my flesh. I will feel justified if you knew how they done me. If you knew what they had said, if they had done you, hold on, Let me go back and see what would Jesus think.
1: There you go.
2: Now, what would he do? What would he think?
0: Right.
2: What would he think?
1: Yeah.
2: He thought as he saw the woman in adultery, you've all sinned. You that haven't sinned, cast the first stone.
0: Yeah. Mm-hmm.
2: And then his thought process brought forth mercy. He said, now you go and you sin no more. So it's very important. It all begins between them 2 ears. That's the struggle. It's not the preacher. It's not the singing. It's not the ex-wife. It's not your boss. It's as a man thinketh,
0: right,
2: as he gives place to it, so is he.
0: Yeah.
1: Yes.
0: Amen.
1: Amen.
0: Amen.
2: Good conversation. Good.
1: Yeah,
2: great conversation.
0: Good. Amen.
2: Spiritual warfare is where we're at. You get to thinking good thoughts. The Bible said, now, finally, brother, results of everything, the conclusion of the matter, the sum of the equation is, finally, brother, think on these things.
1: There you go.
0: That's right. That's
1: there
0: right.
1: There you go.
0: Amen.
2: And you begin to think on the goodness of God and the things of God. When I begin to think about how good, I feel like the preacher was going to quit. He told the deacon. The deacon said, do me one favor. Go to the barn before you quit. Just thank the Lord for this much of the ministry.
0: Yeah,
2: he began to thank the Lord. He said, Lord, I thank you that my kids ain't been in the hospital.
0: Yeah.
2: I thank you that I've been healthy. I thank you that I've been well. He said, matter of fact, Lord, I'm so grateful. I think I'll just keep on preaching.
0: It all begins
2: in the mind.
0: Yes.
2: He was going to quit because he got discouraged and he realized he had more good than he had bad. He had more blessings than he had cursing. He had more favor than he had struggles.
1: Yes.
2: He said, I think I'll just change my mindset and it'll be okay.
0: Yeah,
2: change the way you're thinking.
0: Yeah,
2: think
0: amen.
2: On lovely, a good report. If there's any praise, if there's any virtue, think on these things.
0: And let me just say, while you're saying that, and you know, he's talking about thinking on these things. Finally, brother, think on those things which are, and then it goes through the whole list of things that are. They're all positive. Mm-hmm. They're all upbeat. That, by the way, that's also found in the book of Philippians. I was talking about the book of Philippians and how many golden nuggets is in book of Philippians. That's Philippians chapter 4, probably down around 18, 19, something like that.
1: Yeah.
0: You can find that scripture, and let me tell you, that is, again, it talks just before that scripture, the recipe for having the peace that passes all understanding. So you reading Philippians chapter 4, a great, one of the ways you can run off bad thoughts that come to your head, open up your Bible,
1: go
0: to Philippians,
1: go to Philippians
0: and start reading.
1: It
0: will run off every bad thought. Bishop?
1: Yeah. Or you run over to Romans 8, right where he was talking a minute ago about there's no condemnation to those
2: Romans
1: who are in Christ Jesus.
2: Amen, Pops.
1: But run on down a little bit lower, and it talks about, for carnal-minded is death, but to be spiritually minded is life and peace. So we put our mind where?
2: Yeah.
1: On the things that God has given us.
0: Right.
1: The Word of God makes us strong.
0: Yeah.
1: The Word of God causes us to triumph and become more than conquerors,
2: Pops,
1: through the Word of God. Make that Word of God and begin to digest it.
0: Yes.
1: And then let it begin to come out
2: Amen.
1: Of your mouth instead of your mind coming out.
0: Yes, sir.
2: So I can be all despondent and frustrated, Pastor, and making hospital calls, and I'm tired and I got to hear. Or I could think, Lord, you blessed me. I'm the guy visiting, not the one needing visit.
1: There you go.
2: Don't like that preacher that got robbed going home from church. And when he got down to pray at the end of the day, he said, Lord, I thank you that they only took my purse and not my life. I thank you that I did not have much in my purse. And he said, oh, God, I thank you that I was the one robbed and not the one doing the robbing.
0: Amen. Wow.
2: It's about the mindset.
0: Yeah.
2: As a man thinketh.
0: I think just
2: we all go through it. We all battle depression, anxiety, and fear, and worry. So you got to bring those under subjection or authority through the Spirit of God.
0: Yes. Yeah, that's right. That's right.
2: There's a key that will unlock every one of those doors if we'll go to the one who's got the master key.
1: That's
2: and
1: a
2: his name is Jesus.
1: Yes,
0: yeah.
1: It is.
0: You know, Galatians 6 that talks about going to a person and restoring your brother when they've fallen. One of the things I like about it talks about going to them humbly, realizing it could have been you.
1: Yes.
0: You just as easily could have been the one needing restored rather than the one that's going to help restore them. And boy, that should bring humility in all of us, realizing how close it is, just one prayer away from that whole situation being turned around and we being the one that needing the restoration, the one that's needing the hand of God to lift us up, or you know, instead of being the one God uses to lift somebody else up.
1: Yeah, or you begin to think about reconciliation, and that's what he does. Greatly.
0: Oh, yeah.
1: I mean, he brings us into balance.
0: Yes.
1: If you get into the balance, God will balance
2: good,
1: you.
0: Yeah, that's good.
2: That's
0: he has
2: good.
0: Given us the ministry of reconciliation.
2: Nothing worse trying to go down the road with something out of balance. You're all
1: that's
2: over
1: right.
2: the road. You struggle you struggle when you get out of balance.
0: Absolutely.
2: You can't keep it in the road. You can't keep it in the middle. Your tires wear out. Your engine don't run good. But, man, when you're balanced.
0: Yeah.
2: That baby hums. It'll fly. What difference does it make having a balanced life? I think you done give me a message, Bob.
0: There you go. There you go. We've done our job then.
2: Let me say a quick prayer.
0: Come on.
2: I don't want to be a radio host. Father, I thank you that you can balance
0: us. Yes, Lord Jesus.
2: I thank you that the Holy Ghost can renew our mind and our thinking. Father, I speak life into those that are battling darkness. I speak peace into those that are battling warfare. I speak joy into those that are battling struggles. God, you give us authority. We receive that. Through the work on the cross and the resurrection power, and we confess right now that we are more than a conqueror, regardless of what it looks like, regardless of what it feels like.
0: Glory.
2: You've not appointed us unto death, but unto life,
0: and we receive the renewing of our mind
2: and renewing of the listener's mind in the name of Jesus.
1: Thank you, Jesus.
2: Amen.
0: Amen.
2: Amen.
0: Amen. Amen. All right.
2: Love you guys.
0: Love you, man. God bless you. Thank you, brother.
2: Thank you. Hallelujah.
1: You know, if you take that 8th chapter of Romans and run on down to verse 11, it says, "But if the Spirit of Him who raised Jesus from the dead dwells in you, He who raised Christ from the dead will also give life to your mortal bodies through this Spirit who dwells in you."
0: Yes.
1: We've got all the tools in this little toolbox.
0: Yes.
1: Or as our brother just said, our suitcase.
0: Yep.
1: We got, if we get out the right file.
0: Yeah.
1: Pull out the right file. Pull out the Word of God and let it begin to work from you.
0: Yeah.
1: And it'll do something for you that no other God can do.
0: Hey.
1: He said, "I am God and I'm God all by myself. I don't need your help."
0: Yeah, and you know, that's right. You're exactly right. I want to take just a minute to say hello to Hunter, and thank you so much. God bless you for being on here. Brother Teak, we see you on here, and God bless you. Thank you, Brother Seth Aaron. I don't know if it's Seth Aaron or Aaron Seth. It says Seth Aaron, so let's go with that. Amen.
1: She ruined her phone, so it's probably Seth's phone that she's using.
0: Maybe. Who's she?
1: Aaron.
0: No. This is Aaron.
1: This is a
0: man. This is a man, right? Different Aaron.
1: Oh, okay.
0: Right. So I don't know if Sister Aaron's on here or not, but we do thank Brother Seth Aaron for being on here and saying hello. God bless you. As a matter of fact, I think that's Brother Teak's son is who I think that is. So God bless you. Thank you, Brother Teak, for passing this along to him, and I hope you are blessed by it. Our line is open, by the way, 386-673-2495. Someone named Sister Maxine Hobbs.
1: Who in the world?
0: That's my mom. Amen. God bless you for being on here, Sister Kathy. We see you on here, and thank you so much for being faithful to get back on here and to promote this broadcast. We are well into, like, 2 months into our 8th year, that 8th year, being on WAPN Tuesdays from 12 to 1, and we are so blessed to be able to do this, and we, of course, got blessed with a very sizable donation that was able to catch our bill up and pay our bill and even promote us into this next year for a year. And so we thank God for that. And, we put it out there and just say, you know, guys, we're not exactly sure how, but God, He knows all of it.
1: Yes.
0: And, you know, so all of the battles, let me tell you, even the battles that we face, like take, for instance, needing a building. You know, we're growing out of our building, and we're trying to figure out, well, there's not even no room for us to build a building. What are we going to do about that? Before you know it, some builder shows up, right? And they're like, "Well, hey, I got some ideas if you want to hear them." You know, it's like,
1: right.
0: Whoa, you know, same thing with church signs. I mean, you know, Brother Gill, he's sick right now, but he's taking care of some business up in the Carolinas and got sick, or he came back and got sick, one or the other.
1: Yeah.
0: But as soon as he gets better, he's already said, you know, he's going to bring that school bus over here. Ooh. I'm going to paint it. He said, I used to be a body and paint man. That's what I used to do.
1: Wow.
0: And he's like, just bring it over here, yeah. and I'm going to take care of it. I'm going to paint that thing up. And Lord. It's going to, you know, it's like, we didn't know how. He's just going to go out there and paint it with brushes like you would a house, you know, or whatever, but make it look horrible, I guess. But then God sent us somebody who says, no, you don't have to make it look horrible. I can make it look pretty. You know, I can make it look good. God does. He wants the best for his kids.
1: You know, when I first got to Crescent City, back when the overseer said, hey, you want to come here? If you don't come here, I'm going to shut the doors. And I said, oh, no, you can't shut the doors. Let me get there. And the people begin to say, we can do this. I said, look, we can do it. It ain't going to look the best, but we'll do our thing. But if we start praying for professionals to come alongside, and you know what? God began to honor that prayer.
0: Mm-hmm.
1: All of a sudden, I had people coming alongside. People like, they come in, they was going to do this popcorn on the ceiling. I said, I don't want no popcorn on that ceiling. Yeah. I want something good. This guy calls me up that I know. He said, hey. He said, if you can furnish the goods, I'll put knockdown up there. He come down there, and that whole 40 by 40 addition we're putting on there, he did the whole roof on knockdown and didn't charge us anything for labor, just what we could come up with.
0: Yeah.
1: God just kept doing things like that.
0: Sent you a tile guy.
1: Yeah, he did.
0: When you needed tile put down on the floor.
1: Yeah.
0: And a lot of these guys were laid off at the time.
1: Oh,
0: there was no work to be found anywhere. And then they started doing work for the Lord, donating their services to the church. And before they even got this job finished at the church, they had weeks worth of work already lined up for them.
1: Oh,
0: and that's what happens when, you know, you start to bless God's house, then God will bless your house.
1: Oh,
0: and, you know,
1: absolutely.
0: But I was, one of my points that I was going to make, though, is everybody at every level doing everything. It doesn't matter where you are. You could be the highest of high or the lowest of low. No matter where you are,
1: it still fights the battle of the mind.
0: How is this going to happen? Where is this coming from? I don't know how to do this. You know, God says he wants me to go to Africa, and I don't even know where you find Africa. You know what I'm saying? If God said, you know, I'm just saying, that's the way it happens. And anyways, Brother Richard, we see you on here. God bless you. Sister Dale, thank you so much for tuning in. God bless you. That number to call in, 386-673-2495. You are what makes this broadcast great. And, God is what makes it great, but you're sure what makes it better. And we thank God for each and every one of you. Call in, and we will put you on, and we'll talk with you a little bit. Hello, caller. You're on the air live.
2: God bless you, Pastor Philip Hobbs and Bishop Dad. How y'all doing today?
1: Hey, we're doing good. How come you're so late getting here?
0: Yeah. We're not used to you being late to the party, Brother William.
2: Yeah. I just pray people honored Memorial Day yesterday for the people that passed away and the veterans that passed away.
0: Yeah. Amen.
2: Yes. I just pray this country honored Memorial Day.
1: Yes.
0: Amen.
1: And it was. We
0: Praise
1: did.
0: God.
1: We did observe it.
0: Praise God. Amen.
2: That's good.
0: Yep.
2: Pray for our first responders, especially my daughter. She's an EMT. She works on the ambulance.
0: All right. Where's she work at?
2: Fort Myers.
0: Fort Myers. Okay. That's awesome. Amen. That's Brother Sister Elizabeth?
2: Yeah, my daughter Elizabeth.
0: Okay. Yeah.
2: She don't have custody of Nico. The other one does.
0: Oh, okay. Okay. Well, we're praying about that situation too, and stuff. But my son is a police officer up in Richmond, Indiana.
2: There you go.
0: And he is he's progressed through the ranks and stuff, and has become the SWAT commander.
1: He's Hondo.
0: He's Hondo from SWAT. He's the SWAT commander, and so that's good and it's bad. I mean, it's you know, when I say it's bad, I mean it puts him right in the way of danger. But he respects what he does, and he does a good job at it. So we love and pray for all of our service workers, all of the people that, you know, go out there, the frontline workers. My wife's a nurse. She's one of those essential workers, you know. And so we do. We thank God for thank you for bringing it up, Brother William.
2: Yeah, I'm watching the news now. A serious crash shuts down Turnpike northbound. We pray for our highways and byways. Everything will be safe with traffic. Yes. Amen.
0: Yes. Amen. Amen. Amen. Praise God. Yes, we do.
2: Y'all have a blessed day. I love you. Bye-bye.
0: Love you
2: bye
0: too, bye. Brother. God bless you. All right. 386-673-2495. We do ask God right now in the name of Jesus yes. for all yes. of those workers that are out there that are putting their life on the line to uphold the law, to get people out of harm's way, mm-hmm. to help people who are in harm's way. Whatever it is, God, we just ask that you put a hedge of protection around them. God, whatever this accident is on the turnpike, God, you can go down and you can minister, send ministering angels yes, to those people and draw them into you. We ask that in the name of Jesus. Yes, we thank yes, you for Lord. It. And we give you glory. Praise we give you praise. Praise Amen. Praise the Lord. We thank you, Kayla, Nicole. Kayla, Nicole, thank you so much for being on here and for tuning in to the broadcast here. And we tell you, every one of you, if you got a prayer request or a praise report that you'd like to us to acknowledge on the air, we just type it in there or text it to us. You can text it to my personal cell phone at 407-493-3540, or give us a call. We still have time in this hour, and you can call us 386-673-2495 is the number to call in, and we would be glad to talk with you.
1: Amen.
0: Talking
1: Amen.
0: About the mind, talking about the attack of the mind, the warfare of the mind that leads us. Let me just tell you, it is the mind that will, you know, that's where usually your first attack will happen, yeah. Yeah. whether it's an attack or oppression or depression. If you are enticed by pornography, if you are thinking about taking drugs, mm-hmm. you know, if you're tempted, if you have addiction to drugs. Let me tell you, you deal at any, let me just say that, let me say it differently. Any addiction that you have, no Absolutely. Matter if it's drugs, pornography, like I said already, you know, maybe you've got an addiction for the thrill of cheating on your spouse, you know, or stealing, you know, all of those things, you know what they all have in common? I'm not a medical anything, so I may get this wrong, but I think all of them give you some sort of euphoric high, like by releasing dopamine into your system. Mm-hmm. And it, but you know what that all comes from? Your mind. Your mind. Yeah, every single one of those, the dopamine that's released, it comes from your brain.
1: Sure,
0: your brain is what releases that euphoric feeling of doing something wrong or doing something that's not going to be good for you mm-hmm. or, you know, caving into an addiction of some kind. And all of it started in the mind. And if you turn to Philippians 2:5, it says, let this mind be in you, which was also in Christ Jesus. Ooh. Now, this is the thing. Paul saying, let this mind. It's something you have to, he's not going to control you.
1: Let me say something about that word let.
0: Go ahead.
1: If you take let and put it over into the old language that was, it doesn't mean to allow like we've got it meaning.
0: Okay, okay.
1: Back then, let meant a command. So here it's saying, I command you to let this mind be in you that was also in Christ Jesus. Uh-huh. It's not just a gentle reminder. Uh-huh. Paul is saying, you better let this mind get in you.
0: Yeah, yeah.
1: You know, and if we take that same thing and go over and we're talking about the Spirit of God, because that's the only thing that can change our mind that you were talking about over there in Romans. It says, likewise, the Spirit that God has given us.
0: Right, right.
1: It also helps in our weaknesses.
0: Oh.
1: You know, here's another addiction that, you know, we think of drugs and all this other stuff for addictions. What about not going to church? That can become an addiction.
0: Yeah.
1: And, you know, all of a sudden you feel trapped. You feel, I don't want to get out. I don't want to do. Or what about this thing? Well, I don't think God really loves me.
0: Yeah.
1: I'm not worth it. Oh, if you could see how I've done, what I've done, all these things. Mm. These are all addictions that the Satan tries to put upon us and keep us trapped in this little ball over here, so we can't break out. But if we allow the Spirit of God to come up into us and begin to speak these things as they are, the weaknesses, and take them to God and let the Spirit begin to pray for us.
0: Right.
1: Because he's ready. He makes, the Bible says he makes intercession for us.
0: Yeah.
1: You know, it sure does. You know, so if we're got that going for us, why should we be worried?
0: Yeah.
1: You know?
0: Right.
1: Because the enemy will try his best to make us feel like we're not worthy. Let me ask you something. You're not.
0: No.
1: You're not worthy. If it wasn't for Christ Jesus, we'd all be dead.
0: That's right.
1: And we wouldn't have no right to that. But because Jesus did what he did, I liked what he said a while ago about the Lord. What would Jesus do? Well, I look at this. What did Jesus do?
0: Yeah.
1: We start looking at what did he do?
0: Yeah.
1: And as he said, what did he think? We begin to change our thinking process. Don't be thinking about, oh, this is my problem. No, it's not our problem. It's not my problem. It's our problem. I'm going to take it to the Lord and let the Lord handle it with me.
0: Yeah. You know, something that you said just a minute ago was like starting to stay away from church, right?
1: Yeah.
0: It reminds me of, you know, something that somebody told me one time, and that is, you know, a person who backslides, like, you know, they once knew the Lord and they served the Lord, and then they decided to go off another way and they backslid
1: and
0: away from the Lord. They decided they was going to go a different way. Nobody backslides overnight.
1: No, sir.
0: And nobody, I'm getting to this point here.
1: Yeah.
0: Nobody stops if you stopped going to church, it was something that you thought about first.
1: Absolutely.
0: I've heard people before say, the next thing you know, that you're bypassing the whole thought process.
1: Yes.
0: Or somebody who goes and blah, blah, blah, blah, blah, you know, because they don't want to go into detail.
1: Right.
0: The detail they don't want to go into is that it came into their mind

0: you, it will line up with his word.
1: Yes.
0: If it's not something he is giving to you, you need to, what the James, I think it was, that says, he says, submit yourself to the Lord
1: and
0: resist the devil. And so it's something you have to resist, and then he will, right? Flee from you, right? Yes. He'll get, in other words, that thought is not going to, a lot of times it feels like that, listen, I'm not going to be able to stop thinking about this until I just do it and get it over with. That's right. What people think. Sure, I've done it myself, right?
1: Been there, done that.
0: Right. So that's not true.
1: No.
0: That thought will continue to mess with you as long as you'll continue to allow it to. But when you say, well, how do I submit myself to the Lord? I submit myself to the Lord.
1: Come on.
0: I just did.
1: Yeah.
0: That's the way you do it. You say it out loud. Lord, I submit myself to you and your word. And Satan, I resist or I rebuke you, right? And I'm not going to do what you're telling me to do.
1: Right.
0: So therefore, you have no choice but to, according to the word, leave from me.
1: That's right. Right? That's where
0: and
1: it works.
0: It will leave you alone.
1: Yes, it will.
0: So we're giving you some good recipes of how and what to do. Because if you just sit and think about it, man, thinking about it's the worst thing you can do. Mm. Just as soon as you know the answer, shout it out. Amen. And you know the answer because you ask yourself, is this a thought that God has given me to think about?
1: Right.
0: So you know whether it is or not. If it's not, listen, you're not gonna succeed every time. But God is faithful and his grace is sufficient.
1: Yes.
0: And you continue to get back up and eventually you will walk and you will not fall.
1: That's
0: and you will not bump your knee. And you will not, one of these days, the thing that you fight and battle with today, one of these days, that'll be the least little thing you ever think about. It'll be something completely different that you deal with. And we're going to struggle with flesh until the day we die.
1: Sure.
0: Or until the day we figure out we don't have to struggle.
1: That's it.
0: You know, we just have to submit ourselves to when the right thought hits our mind.
1: Amen.
0: We're going to dwell on that thought and we're going to enact that into our life. And that's the way we're going to live.
1: Amen. Amen.
0: We got a caller here.
1: Yes.
0: Let's go to that caller now. Hello, caller. You're on the air live.
2: Yeah, Bishop Dad and Philip Hobbs. I ask Jesus not to make it too easy for Satan to tempt me, amen? Make it kind of difficult for him, amen?
0: Yes, okay.
2: All right. It definitely worked.
0: Yeah? Well, yeah. And how we deal with that temptation, man, that makes it difficult on Satan, I'll tell you that. How we deal with it.
2: That's right.
0: You know?
1: Yeah.
0: When the temptation comes, when we rebuke him and we submit ourselves to the Lord, it makes it a lot harder for him to continue to come back and come back and come back. He knows what he's dealing with the next time he comes back.
1: Yes.
2: Yes.
0: Amen. Amen.
2: I belong to Jesus, not Satan. Amen.
0: Praise
2: Amen.
0: God. Yes, you do. Thank you, Lord. Amen.
2: Yes, CBN, Christian Broadcast Network, sent me a DVD about angels and demons.
0: Okay. All right. Good. Was it good? Did you watch it?
2: Yeah, I watched it. It was pretty good. I liked it.
0: Awesome. Awesome, man. Awesome, awesome. That's good.
2: What was I going to say? Bishop Dad, go ahead and pray for this hurricane season. All we, that all we get is tropical storms. We need the rain. You know what I mean? We don't need no wind. 100-mile-an-hour winds. You know what I mean?
0: We don't know.
1: Father, I just lift up you and ask your divine work in our lives and in this. Keep this hurricane from causing any damage to any place in our area.
0: Yeah.
1: Allow the rain to come because we need it, but keep the winds that hurt and harm away from us in Jesus' name.
0: Amen. Amen. Well,
2: yeah, here,
0: okay.
2: And here in Fort McCoy, just off the road off 315 that comes here, there's nothing but tree branches that go over. You know what I mean? The big tree branches.
0: Wow! Wow! My goodness.
2: I don't want them to cover the road. Amen.
0: Yes.
1: Amen.
0: Amen. Amen. Amen. Wow! Praise God. Thank you, man. Appreciate you calling.
2: Have a blessed day.
0: All right, man. Bye bye.
1: You know when you were talking earlier about this mind and this thought pattern, and if you go into Corinthians that 10th chapter where we've been talking about. And the weapons of our warfare are not carnal, but they're mighty through God to pulling down strongholds.
0: Yes.
1: And then it goes on, if we take the argument that exalts itself against the knowledge of God,
0: yeah,
1: Okay, now, that the knowledge of God, if you begin, this is our knowledge mm-hmm. of God. Mm-hmm. Okay, the more we have knowledge of God and how he works and what he does and what he's given us, that helps us to bring that thought away from where it's

0: that and put it where it belongs, mm-hmm. in file 13, if you want to call it. But the thing of it is here, our knowledge of God has to be, we have to study it more and more. So now understand what it is that God has given us.
1: Yeah.
0: If we begin to talk about salvation, it's all-encompassing. Mm. It, you can take it and run over to where is that, Psalms 103, 102, wherever mm-hmm. it is. Bless the Lord, O my soul, and forget not all the benefits. Mm-hmm. If you start looking at those benefits, these are the things that God has given us.
1: Yes.
0: That is the knowledge of God we need to have in us so that when Satan begins to take something and he puts it up there, and, hey, wait a minute, that's not like God. That's not what God's given us. That's
1: right.
0: Not, here, let's put this over here where it belongs, and then say, okay, now, Lord, what is it you want me to think about?
1: Right.
0: And begin to ask the Lord what it, and of course, he's going to take you to the Word of God.
1: Yeah.
0: Because that is the thing that's most powerful. It is the sword in our armor of God that we've been talking about. And it, you begin to wield it, and the devil says, whoa, I can't handle this. I'm going to back out.
1: Right.
0: Mm-hmm. And that's what we've got to have. We've got to have that in our weapons, to know how to use our weapons,
1: so that
0: we can cast down these arguments.
1: Yes, amen. Praise God.
0: Bringing
1: for that.
0: Every thought into captivity to the obedient. If you give it to Christ, he's going to squash it in a moment.
1: Yeah.
0: Sometimes you have to speak it out loud.
1: Well, yeah.
0: You know,
1: yeah.
0: You can sit there and try this sometime. Start thinking about anything you want to, mm-hmm. and while you're thinking about it, all of a sudden, say your name.
1: Mm-hmm.
0: Now, where'd that thought go? You can't talk out loud and be thinking. It just don't work. So you need to get to where your mind is in this word is just calling out and it's beginning to go. And if you have to, get it out, but read it out loud. Because when you start reading it out loud, it causes problems in the kingdom.
1: Yeah. It definitely.
0: And I didn't mean the heavenly kingdom right there.
1: It shakes up the world. It shakes up everything that rules against
0: the. You better believe it.
1: Any child of God, you know. So I've got a message in here from Sister Eula Vault, and she's coming to us out of the state of Kentucky,
0: mm-hmm.
1: the bluegrass state.
0: Okay.
1: And she sent me a picture and said, here is Bobby. I'm leaving his last name out. The one doctor said they didn't think he would make it. God stepped in and proved them wrong. Miracle dead man walking.
0: Yes.
1: She said, miracle dead man walking. I love it. Yeah, so we give God praise for that, for Bobby. And one more dead man that's up walking around. it just blows my mind how many times that, you know, and I'll tell you, that's another good way to control the battle of your
0: Absolutely.
1: Mind. Start thinking about the good things. Now, when Pastor Johnny called earlier in the hour and he began to say, think on, you know, finally, brethren, think on these things.
0: Mm-hmm.
1: You know, finally, like now that you finally went through all that battle, well, you don't have to get to finally, or you can get to finally a lot faster. Let me say it that way.
0: Yes, there you go.
1: But go over and memorize Philippians chapter
0: Absolutely.
1: 4, man. That whole chapter is worth memorization. But when you get down to that 18th, 19th verse where it talks about whatsoever things are pure, whatsoever things are lovely, whatsoever. This is one way to fight against the attack of the mind. Whenever something bad comes to your mind that begins to tempt you or drag you away or mm-hmm. however you want to put it, start just out loud thanking God for everything he's ever done for you.
0: Come on.
1: And when you get done with that, start thanking God for everything he's ever done for anybody that you know. Like you've heard a testimony in church. You thank God for your pastor. Thank God for your church. Thank God for your car, the place where you live, or your health, or thank God for your mom or your dad or your brothers or sisters or your children. Or I mean, just go through and continue to thank God. Let me tell you, that's not going to give you that same dopamine release that pleases your flesh, but it will put you on a spiritual high.
0: Yes, it will.
1: That, and once you overcome that temptation or that battle that's going on your mind, it will put you on a spiritual high that will overtake that dopamine release that your body thinks it needs, and you will become an overcomer, mm-hmm. and that will no longer be an avenue that. It's like you put a stop aid up there, and that will no longer be an avenue where the enemy can come and fight. fight you. He'll see that that's a losing battle because every time I come against them in this way, they start thanking God. And the last thing I want them to do is praising God for anything.
0: Go. Oh, yes.
1: You know, so absolutely. If you start worshiping God, man, the enemy's going to say, whoa, I've got to do something different. I've got to have a different approach because this is not, I don't want them worshiping God.
0: That's right.
1: So think about that. Worshiping God.
0: When you begin to believe what you're praying about.
1: Yeah. Yeah.
0: You know, if you go over to Peter and he says there, grace and peace be multiplied to you.
1: Yeah.
0: In the knowledge of God. There again is that knowledge thing. The more we know about God, the more we know of what he's given us.
1: Yes.
0: You know, I read a story a long time ago about a man that stayed in this little flat. They hadn't seen him for weeks. Mm-hmm. So they went looking for him. Well, he's up there in his room dead.
1: Oh.
0: He had died of malnutrition. He starved himself to death. Well, as they was examining him and the coroner came in, all that thing, they took his clothes off. He had a belt, a money belt, back when they used to have money belts.
1: Yeah.
0: He had a money belt around him that had $25,000 in it. There's some people that's allowing God, allowing their lives to be torn apart, and they've got all the money they need. They got all the knowledge right here in this book called the Bible that they can use and whip the devil instead of falling under him with a mindset of I can't or poor me or whatever you want to go with.
1: Yeah.
0: Get this mindset, God is for you, not against you.
1: Yeah, absolutely.
0: And if he be for you, who can be against you?
1: Yes.
0: We could go on with that for a while.
1: Yeah, we could. Yeah, we could. Oh. And I like the scripture that Hunter brought up earlier, and that's one that everybody knows, Philippians 4:13.
0: Yeah.
1: I can do all things through Christ, which strengthens me.
0: Hallelujah.
1: And if you've gone through anything at all in your life, you know that if you'll lean on God, you know,
0: he will bring you through.
1: He'll bring you, and through, with him, we can literally do. There is nothing that will be impossible. Is there anything too hard for God? The Bible says,
0: "Come on."
1: I mean, there is nothing. The Creator speaks, and the creation has to respond.
0: Yes,
1: that's a message from a long time ago. When the Creator speaks, the creation has to respond. I mean, it's just
0: absolutely.
1: It will absolutely
0: have a choice
1: happen for you. And so, I want to encourage you. Get into your Word. I want to encourage you. Use your Word. It is the battle. It is the offensive weapon in the armor of God. The sword of the Spirit, which is the Word of God. And I want to encourage you, get those scriptures out, start memorizing those scriptures, be able to utilize that scripture in your life when the battles come, when the fire gets hot, when the temptation comes, when your body is craving a dopamine release, and when you know you're trying to fight against that mindset or that mind battle that's going on, you start worshiping, start using scripture. Man, just like that, the fastest hour of the week is come and gone already. But we do love you. I tell you what, the only one that I know that loves you more than us is Jesus. And I want you to remember that, okay? Until next week, remember Jesus loves you.
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1: Welcome to our broadcast. I'm Apostle Jim Raley from Calvary, and every week we bring you a powerful faith-building word straight from God's Word, messages that inspire hope, ignite faith, and release wisdom for real life. If you need encouragement, direction, or a reminder that God's still working in your situation, you're in the right place. Join us each week and experience truth that transforms, hope that lifts you up, and faith that propels you forward. Ephesians 5:18, don't be drunk with wine. Look at your neighbor and say, is he talking to you? Come on. No, you better not. Don't be drunk with wine because it will ruin your life. How many of you know that's true? If you let alcohol take a hold of you, it can destroy your life. Paul said instead, he said, I've got something better than Jim Beam and Jack Daniels. He said, come on somebody. He said, instead be filled with the Holy Spirit. Amen. And then in Luke 24:49, behold, I send the promise. This is from the very lips of Jesus, of my Father upon you. What is upon? It's two words, up on. How many of you want to get the Holy Ghost up on you today? Amen. He said, but tarry in the city of Jerusalem until you be endued with power from on high. He said, I want you to go to the upper room. And I want to teach for a few minutes along these lines, don't leave the upper room. I have seen so many pastors and preachers and leaders trying to be cool and current, and they walked away from the upper room. But I'm going to tell you, I'm not talking so much about a location as I am an experience. And I make this covenant with you that as long as I live and I influence people, anything that I influence, we will never leave the upper room. We will never leave the move of God. We will never leave the outpouring of the Holy Spirit. How many of you want to be in an environment where we never leave the upper room? We never leave the move of God. We never leave the power of Pentecost. So today I really feel an assignment to teach and preach the word. If you're ready, somebody say, I'm open. Come on. Say, I'm ready. Slip up your hands. Father, I pray that you will help me, God. I have spent countless hours with you this week studying and preparing because, Lord, I take this so seriously. I'm asking you, Lord, to allow me to preach and teach today from two offices. God, I'm asking for you to allow me to be an apostolic voice to our nation and to the many pastors and leaders that watch us, but also let me be a pastoral house to those that I shepherd. And Lord, I do it all for your glory. I do it all so your name will be magnified and honored. And I pray today that we would have the good sense on all 10 Calvary campuses to never leave the upper room. We love you in Jesus' name. If you're not going to leave the upper room and you're going to stay connected to that power, make a little noise in the house right now. Before you sit down, tell everybody in your neighborhood, don't leave the upper room. Don't leave the upper room. Now, I want you to lean in today because I'm going to do some teaching. I'm going to really take some time and unpack this. How many of you want to grow in the Lord today? Anybody want to grow in the Lord? When I admonish you and instruct you as God's leader in this moment for his glory underneath his authority, when I instruct you not to leave the upper room, young person, I'm not talking about a location in Jerusalem. I'm talking about an experience. I'm talking about the condition of your heart and your hunger for the Holy Spirit. Sadly, and it breaks my heart, in decades gone by, in recent decades, we've seen many individuals and even great denominations, for the most part, who've been traditionally Spirit-filled denominations, began to drift away from the moving of the Holy Spirit, and they've in some ways abandoned the upper room. The baptism of the Holy Ghost is so precious and so pertinent and so needed. And if we've ever needed that power, we need that power now. If we've ever needed something supernatural to combat the works of the enemy and the confusion of hell, we need that power now. It's something to me that Jesus wanted the early church to do his work, and he knew that his work would require his power. He said, what I've got for you to do is so intense that you can't do it in your own strength. So you're going to need to tap into a power that I'm going to send you. Now, it's amazing to me that when he gives these instructions, you have to identify, precious, who he is in dialogue with. Who is he actually talking to in this encounter? And in this encounter, he is talking to his disciples. He is talking to his followers who had been with him for more than 3.5 years. They had on-the-job training from the master himself. They heard him teach the parables. They saw him heal the sick and raise the dead. They saw him walk on water. They were eyewitnesses when he called Lazarus out of the tomb. They saw him take on the Pharisees and the Sadducees. They saw him walk with authority. They saw him preach with power. They saw devils run, and they saw people get healed. They heard the voice of the very teacher of teachers, rabbi of rabbis, the son of the living God. And as I said, they had on-the-job training with the Lord himself. But God, through Jesus Christ, said, you cannot do my work without my power. Here's what I've come to make an observation and a declaration. If Peter needed the baptism of the Holy Spirit, if John needed the baptism of the Holy Spirit, if Paul needed the baptism of the Holy Spirit, if James, the half-brother of Jesus, needed the baptism of the Holy Spirit, who are we to think that we can do this work outside of the precious power of the Holy Spirit? I'm telling you, I am in a place in my life where I want every advantage. I'm at a place in my life where I don't want to just pray. I want to pray with power from on high. I want something inside of me that has authority that prays through me. And if all the disciples needed the power of the Holy Spirit, who are we to think that we can do this thing in fullness without him? I don't know about you, but I need the Holy Spirit in my life. Is there anybody here that really needs him and you need that power? If that's you, let me hear from you right now. Come on. It's amazing to me, all the way back in Acts 2, this critical component for believers for a victorious walk, this critical component for the church's empowerment for evangelism and transformation. I've watched now this experience be rendered unnecessary. It's ridiculed by many and even totally ignored. I've had pastors sit with me, and they pastor large fellowships, and they will tell me, you know, Jim, you really shouldn't allow the Holy Spirit to move. You really shouldn't be pressing people to be filled. You really shouldn't allow the expression of tongues and worship and in prayer in your church.

for the Lord, you need to make out like you have a car lot, and what you have in the main building, that's the showroom, and you want to put everything good in the showroom. And then when you take people and pray for them to be filled with the Holy Spirit, he said you need to do that back in the shop, and you need to work on them. And I looked at him and I said, you must not be pastoring the kind of people that I pastor, because I got people coming in on three wheels and a donut. I got people fighting.

I believe that there is a resurgence now of hunger for the power of the Holy Ghost. We've had an unbelievable amount of visitors here in the last 60 to 90 days. We begin to evaluate the overwhelming majority of visitors that we've been having come to our church, and they say this generation doesn't want the move of God, but we have been inundated with visitors from the age of 19 to 26. I'm not saying we don't love every demographic and every age, but it is thrilling my soul to realize that God is again connecting with a generation, and they're finding out that there is a power from another world. And the Bible says, y'all, I need to get back to my notes, but give me 30 seconds. The Bible says that tongues are a sign to the unbeliever. The Bible said it's not for them that believe, it's for the unbeliever. And when we hold out the power of the Holy Spirit and we don't allow the expression of Pentecost and tongues, we are literally holding out the power for people to be born again, because the Bible said it is a sign. The word sign in the Greek is a mark, it's an indicator, it's a proof that there is something in the room. I don't know about you, but I say, God, send back to Calvary signs from on high. Let us see something that comes from a supernatural encounter with the Lord. And I want to tell every preacher, you need it. I want to tell every leader, you need it. We cannot do what we're called to do without it. Come on now. Preachers, can I talk to you? Would you mind if I talk to preachers for a moment? Preachers, I want to tell you something. Doesn't matter if you polished your sermon. Have you prayed down power from on high? It's good, but have you prayed down power from on high? Have you asked for help from another world? Has God touched your lips? We're seeing pulpits that are afraid to offend the flesh. And because they're afraid to offend the flesh, they've stopped feeding the Spirit. And so many leaders now are afraid of their people. But y'all know me, I'm not afraid of any of you. Hallelujah. Too old to be afraid. I feel a fresh stirring in my bones. I feel a prophetic urgency and a divine mandate. And the Bible said that they were in the upper room, and it was a mighty, mighty rushing wind. The word mighty means shaking. It means violent. And then in Acts 4, it said they prayed and the whole house shook. I don't know about you, but I don't want to lose the divine tremble. I don't want to be in an environment where there's not a divine tremble. Some of you may be unclear in what I'm trying to say. But what I'm trying to say is this. I want you to sit in this room, and I want you to feel something. I want you to sit in this room, and I want you to know that there's something that can touch my life, that can save my child, that can heal my body, that can empower me to overcome. I don't want churches that are dead and dry and predictable. I don't want environments where God doesn't move, but there is something inside of me that says, God, put a divine tremble in every service. Let there be a shaking in the house again. Let it be a mighty wind. I will not settle, precious, for a gospel that does not carry the glory. I must speak the truth in love today. When the upper room experience becomes optional in our doctrine, the church loses her voice and loses her power. Now we must not minimize this experience. We must not act like it. Listen to me very closely. We must not act like it's not for the church today. The Lord himself gave instructions, and he said, tarry until you be endued with power. If you look at the word tarry there, it's a very important word. What it implies is this. Jesus was saying, this is worth waiting for. He said, you need to go there and tarry. And when he said that, he said it to 500. But there was only 120 who made it to the upper room. Because not everybody's willing to tarry. But I'm glad to know that we've got a church in Ormond Beach where we don't mind tarrying. Come on, somebody. Because we want power from on high. He said, tarry. He said, this is worth waiting for. Have you ever waited for something that wasn't worth waiting for? Have you ever gone to a restaurant and waited and waited and waited, and then when you got the food,
You said, oh my goodness, this wasn't worth waiting for. Where are the real people at? They give it to you. You're like, what am I eating? It is set under the lights. Have you ever had them bring your food and you know it's set under those heat lamps for 40 days and 40 nights before they ever got it to you, and it was so nasty you couldn't even hardly eat it? And you said, why am I paying this much? This is not worth waiting for. When my kids were little, we used to take them to theme parks. Yes, Lord. And they wanted to ride Winnie the Pooh. And we waited in line, come on, for the length of the Great Tribulation. Y'all ain't saying nothing to me. It was hot. I'm talking about hot. I'm talking about make you want to not go to hell hot. Can I get a witness? We waited and waited and waited, probably in excess of 2.5 hours. But bless the Lord, oh my soul, I got them little kids on that ride. But then when we got on the ride, it lasted about 90 seconds. And I said to myself, this was not worth waiting for. I want to tell you about the Holy Spirit. Honey, you better wait for him because he's worth waiting for. You better learn.

Smoke and not faint. Oh my. I came to tell you that the Holy Ghost does not disappoint. If you believe that he doesn't disappoint, give the Lord a mighty praise in here right now. So I'm just going to unpack a few things today, and we're going to learn today. If you're ready to learn, somebody just wave at me. I want to learn, Apostle. Okay. So the first thing I want to show you is this. The baptism of the Holy Spirit should not be considered optional. It should be considered operational. In other words, we operate at our full potential when we are filled with the Holy Spirit. Let's reread our text in Ephesians 5, because don't miss this. Paul is just reemphasizing what Jesus said. Paul said, don't be drunk with wine, because it will ruin your life. Instead, be filled with the Holy Spirit. Paul didn't mince words. He didn't say this is take it or leave it. You might need it or you might not need it. This is a divine instruction, perhaps from the greatest disciple or apostle that ever lived. He was the literal mouthpiece of God. He wrote the majority of the New Testament, and he said, be filled. Somebody say, be filled. Be filled is the Greek word plesseru, meaning be filled and keep on being filled. It literally means a continual endowment, a continual infilling. It's not a one-time emotional high. This is a continual and perpetual saturation of the soul. It's

being filled with the Holy Spirit because we leak. Okay, you can act like you don't leak, but you know your neighbor leaks. Come on now. The world drains us. We have this continual pull and draw on us. And I have found out that I have to have a perpetual encounter with the Lord. I have found out that I need this power of the Holy Spirit. And I have come to understand that I don't just experience it when I come to church, but I can be on an airplane flying to preach a meeting, and I'll put my head down and the Holy Spirit is right there with me, and I pray in the Holy Ghost right there. I'm telling you, I can pray in the Spirit anywhere, and I want to continually be replenished. I want to continually be refilled, because you see, if I don't stay filled up with the Holy Ghost, I get filled up with depression. Where are y'all at? I get filled up with fear. I get filled up with anxiety. So now I'm saying, I'm pushing all that mess out. And when fear tries to come to me, excuse my vernacular, I ain't got no room. Come on, somebody. When anxiety tries to take me over, I don't have room, because there is a river of living water, and out of your belly it flows, and it springs unto everlasting life. I'm telling you, I don't want a brook. I don't want a little cute little thing. I want a river that lives in inside of me. I want to continually be refilled. Yeah. One of the greatest problems in the church today is leaky Christians. The Bible says in Romans 8:26, likewise, the Spirit also helps. Have you ever needed help? Have you ever had times when the news was so intense, the child was so rebellious, the financial problem was so great, the physical problem was so overwhelming, the loss was so intense that there's no way you could survive it unless you had help? And what this is help from another world. Now let's lean into Romans. It says, likewise, the Spirit also helps our weaknesses, for we do not know what to pray for as we ought. But the Spirit himself, come on now, the Spirit himself, God, help me, Holy Ghost. The Spirit himself makes intercession for us with groanings which cannot be uttered. Now he who searches the hearts knows what is the mind of the Spirit, what it is, because he makes intercessions for the saints according to the will of God. Think about that. I don't want to sugarcoat it this morning. I'm going to tell you, we are weak within ourselves. If we're left unto ourselves, we are weak. But the word infirmities, it is a Greek word, anathia. It means feebleness, frailty, spiritual incapacity. It's the part of us that struggles. It's a part of us sometimes when we pray, as much as we want to pray right, sometimes we're praying mad. Sometimes we're praying defeated. Sometimes we're praying offended. It's quiet in here. Sometimes we're praying hurt. Sometimes we're praying and we got sideways with somebody and we can't even hardly pray right. Sometimes we're praying overwhelmed. It's those times when we want to pray but we can't trust ourselves. Y'all sit out there and be super spiritual, but you better pray for me. I've prayed when I couldn't even trust myself to pray because I was so wounded when I went into my prayer closet. I was so hurt, I didn't even know how to pray. See, we got to understand something here, precious. We can't always depend on ourselves, and we certainly can't always depend on people to help us. There are moments when we can't help ourselves, but often we can't depend on people to help us. But I'm glad that the Holy Spirit ain't like people. Excuse me. I'm glad that the Holy Spirit is not like people. People will love us and help us as long as we're doing what they want us to do and producing something that they need. But the moment that we really need help or we want them to stand with us, they are nowhere to be found. I'm at a place in my life, help me, Spirit of God. I'm at a place in my life where I don't need fake relationships and I don't need fair weather friends. I gotta find me some real deal relationships with people who will take me by the hand
and tell me you're going to get through that battle and you're going to overcome in this season. I don't need a Johnny come lately friend when I get in trouble. I love real friends, because the Bible said in Proverbs 17 that a real friend will love you at all times, and a brother is born in adversity. I'm not trying to stay here, but let me tell you, if you want to know who your real friends are, just look when all hell is breaking loose and look and see who's still with you. I got to thank God. I'm through giving any credence to people who haven't stood with me. I got to thank God for the real relationships in my life, and I got to give him praise. Somebody who's thankful for everybody who ever helped you, make a little noise in the room right now. And the Holy Spirit is not like your brother or your sister or your sister-in-law or some fair-weather friend. He doesn't watch you struggle. He doesn't disregard your pain, but he steps into you. And when he steps into you, he steps into your struggle. And when he steps into you, he steps into your tears. And when he steps into you, he steps into your trial. And when he steps into you, he doesn't ignore your pain. Hallelujah. Jesus said, and I will pray to the Father in John. He said, and he will give you another helper. Somebody say another helper. Yeah, another helper, that he may abide with you forever. Now let me teach you now, Pentecostal people, let me give you some doctrine. Another helper, it's the word allos, parakletos. Allos means another, the same or identical to me. Jesus said, I'm going to send you somebody who's going to love you just like I loved you. I'm going to send you somebody the same, identical to me. And he said he's going to be your parakletos. He's going to be your comforter, your advocate, your pleader, your defense. He's going to be there. I'm sending you an allos parakletos. But he's not just going to be with you. I'm going to put him in you. He's not going to come and go, but I'm going to put him inside of you. And everything that I want for you, he wants for you. What do we think about Jesus? Jesus didn't spare one thing. He didn't spare his body. He didn't spare his life. He gave it all. He laid it all down. And he said, I'm putting the same kind of thing inside of you, the allos parakletos. And he's going to be right there with you. Jesus said, I'm sending you another the same as me. He'll care for you like I'll care for you. He said, when you weep, he'll weep. When you lament, he'll lament. Because the Bible said in Hebrews, God, I feel like preaching, he is touched with the feelings of our infirmities. That perfectly describes Jesus. Jesus said, when you're going through hell,

your children are messed up, I care about it. When life ain't making sense, I care about it. So the Lord said, I've done all I can do in this physical body because Jesus came and manifested in the flesh, but I'm sending the Holy Spirit, and he's not just going to be with you, he's going to get in you, and he cares about your peace, he cares about your family, he cares about your future, and he prays through you. Good God, somebody ought to thank the Lord today. In my life, the Holy Spirit is not optional. He is operational. Now watch this. When we weep, he weeps. When we struggle, he gets in there and helps us. And he will get inside of you, give you peace, give you comfort, heal your brokenness. Come on now. Struggle right there with you. And the Bible said, watch, in the text I just read, he who searches the hearts. Oh, I love that. He gets inside of you and searches your hearts. The word in the Greek for searches is erano. It means to penetrate, to investigate with divine precision. He's the divine searcher. He's the supernatural cardiologist. Y'all better help me. He gets deep down in your soul, in your heart, and he's not halfway glancing at your life. He's not just kind of doing the once over and then not paying attention, but he's investigating, huh? Every hidden part, every hurt, every pain, every struggle. He knows the longings that you don't even have words for. Are you hearing what I'm saying? He knows the groanings and the utterances that have never made it to your throat, that have never gotten into your mouth, the things you didn't want to pray or didn't have the faith to pray or didn't even know to pray. But like I said, he's a divine cardiologist, and he searches your heart, and he knows what's going on, and he comes in and he doesn't condemn you, he covers you. The Holy Spirit is touched by your weakness. He's not surprised by it. He's not intimidated by your struggle or your depression or your issues or your problems. See, he doesn't just hear what you're praying. He knows what you meant to pray. He knows what you needed to pray when you didn't know what to pray. I need to help somebody, y'all. This is deep down in my soul. I've been sitting with this thing for a couple weeks now. He knows what you meant to pray, what you needed to pray, but you didn't pray. So he gets inside of you. See, what we do, we pray our triggers. We pray our trauma. Y'all help me. We pray our insecurities. We pray our failures. We pray our anxiety. So often, if we're not careful, we'll pray our past. But the Holy Spirit is not that way. He doesn't pray our feelings. He prays the mind and the will of God. He doesn't pray from a position of less than. He prays from a position that we are children of the living God, washed in the blood of the Lamb, heirs and joint heirs with Jesus. Am I helping you today? I want you to understand this. This is more than emotion. It's about having omniscience inside of you. Omnipresent inside of you. Omnipotence inside of you. Omniscience, omniscience, all-knowing. Omnipresent, everywhere all at once. Omnipotent, omni, all potent, powerful. Omni, in these settings, it means all. You got all knowing inside of you. You got all present inside of you. You got all power inside of you. He knows everything you've been breaking your neck trying to figure out. He knows how to save your son. He knows how to deliver your daughter. Help me, Lord. He knows how to move that mountain. He knows how to shift that season. For we know not what to pray for as we ought. But the Holy Spirit gets inside of us
and he prays with groanings and utterances that we know not of, and he prays the mind and the will of God. That sounds like help to me. If you're thankful for help, give God a shout right now. Tell somebody in your neighborhood, I've had help. Yeah, yeah, you wonder how I got to where I am. I've had help. You wonder why I overcame my past. I had help. You wonder how I got out of the pit that the enemy had me in. I had help. You wonder how I'm on the stage in my right mind. I had help. You know how I didn't quit. I had help. You know how I still worship. I've had help. You know how I praise when my heart is broken. I've had help. I need somebody right now. If you ever had help, or you need help, give God a praise that the helper's inside of you. I break the spirit of discouragement off of you right now. I break the spirit of fear off of you right now. I break the spirit of anxiety off of you right now. The helper is inside of you. Somebody raise your hands and say, help. Yes, Lord. Somebody give the Lord 20 seconds of praise right there for help. Omniscience. He knows everything. Omnipresent. He is everywhere. You don't have to send him to your son. He's already there. Good God Almighty. And then he has all the power. Okay? So there's a purpose in this experience, precious. I want you to understand this is deep water, but we're not going to be a shallow house. Come on now. If you want the kiddie pool, you're in the wrong church on the wrong Sunday with the wrong teacher and preacher. See, there's purpose in this experience. You can't fight spiritual battles with natural weapons. There's some things you can't counsel out. Some stuff you got to cast out. And I'm not against counseling, but I'm telling you, there's some things you'll never counsel out. Some stuff you got to take authority over and cast it out in the name of Jesus. You can't raise dead things with dead religion. You can't break chains with the powerless gospel. Come on, somebody. Jesus didn't say go and be good citizens. He didn't say go and hang out in the upper room and y'all have a little get together and linger longer. No, he said go and tarry until you be endued with power from on high. Good God Almighty. He said, I want to send you something. See, we got pulpits that are filled with degrees, but not with fire. We've got charisma without conviction. Lord, I better be careful. I'm saying too much. We've got presentation, but we don't have power. And I don't care how cute the service is and how presentable it is. If we don't have power from on high, nobody's going to get delivered. See, the truth is not that the Holy Spirit has stopped moving. It's that so many preachers have stopped preaching about him. But I'll never stop preaching about the power of the Holy Ghost, because for me, he's not optional. He's operational. Another

today that have made up in their mind, and they can say, thank you, Apostle, and thank you, God, for Calvary, and thank you for a house that still believes in the power of the Holy Spirit. And my assignments now have changed to a certain degree, precious, because I certainly am the shepherd of these houses, and I love that, and I pastor people, and that is always precious to me. But I also understand the assignment in my life now to walk in this apostolic call. I don't care about titles. I care about function. Because we got everybody having a title. I'm Missionary Keisha. You ain't even been to Disney World. Come on, somebody. I'm Bishop so-and-so. Watch you the bishop up. You work at Chick-fil-A. Y'all ain't trying to help me. I'm prophet so-and-so. Get in this line, I'll prophesy to you. Give me $100. No, you ain't no prophet, because a prophet don't prophesy per prophet. I better get off this. I'm staying too long. Y'all remember Reverend Ike? Reverend Ike said, you send me $125, I'll send you a word in the shower cap with my hand in it, handprint in the shower cap. For real, you can't make this stuff up. He said, you put it on and God will touch you. Listen, you don't want to give me a shower cap with a handprint on it that's got any real anointing, because I will fall and bust my backside wide open in the middle of the shower, because if it's real, I'm going to experience it. I'm telling you, we got too much fake, too much flesh-generated stuff. It is time to get back to power from on high that exalts nobody but Jesus. So I speak to you today from that apostolic call as well, understanding that on my best day, I'm just underneath authority, and that is of those that God has put in my life, and I'm underneath the authority of certainly of the Holy Spirit. So here's what I say to preachers. Preachers should not leave the upper room, but if they have, it's time to come back. I'm going to say that again. I say it's time to come back. Preacher, if you're watching me and you've left the upper room experience, you've left miracles, signs, and wonders, you've walked away from it all, I'm telling you, it is time to come back. This generation needs an empower with the way maker and the wonder worker. This generation needs Acts chapter 2. Come back. Come back. Young people are desperate for it. Marriages are starving for it. Get the power back in the house. Y'all, I need somebody to help me right now. I've seen so many preachers and pastors abandon teaching on the precious, powerful Holy Spirit. They leave the upper room experience, and how this must grieve the heart of God. But I'm telling you, I feel this in my bones. I can say it with tears in my eyes. And how about this fire in my belly? It's a tragedy when we have preachers who have become CEOs rather than carriers of the anointing of the Holy Spirit. They can tell you how to build a good business model for your church, but no cancer ever dries up. No one is ever delivered. Nobody prays with power. It's essential to understand again that we cannot do that. And if you have left the upper room, preacher, come back. Your people are desperate. Come back. I'm telling pastors across America, let's come back to the upper room. Oh my God, it's time. Church of God, come back. Assembly of God, come back. Pentecostal holiness, come back.

for the upper room. What a tragedy when the stage is more important than the altar. What a tragedy when we're more comfortable about talking and preaching on self-help than we are preaching on the helper. Did you hear what I said? We talk about self-help, but we ignore the helper. My self-help has got me in trouble. My self-help has messed up my world many times. I don't know about you, but I need more than self-help. I need supernatural help. Hallelujah. Well, we've got messages and sermons on how to cope, but not how to conquer. I'm telling you, I'm at a place in my life. I'm just going to go ahead and preach, and I'm trying to be sweet, and there's no anger. There's no bitterness in my heart, but I am going to tell the truth. I'm telling you, I don't want to tell you just how to cope. I don't want to tell you how to just put up with what you've been putting up with and keep on putting up with it as long as you can.

conquerors. We got messages on success, but nobody preaches on sanctification. We got messages on how to succeed, but we don't tell people how to walk victoriously in this earth. God is calling us back again to the power of the Holy Spirit. Somebody give him praise if you're hungry for it. We talk about living a good life, how to succeed, not how to overcome. In Acts 19, Paul didn't mince words. You remember that story? Having come to Ephesus, Paul, having passed through the upper coast, I'm just going to quote it, came to Ephesus and finding there certain disciples, he said unto them, have you received the Holy Spirit since you believed? And they said, received them. We did not know, even know that there be so much as the Holy Spirit. But Paul said unto them, what then were you baptized? And they said, unto John's baptism. And Paul said, verily, John baptized with the baptism of repentance, saying that you should believe on the one that should come after him, that is on Jesus Christ. He said, but when he had said this to them and he taught them, he baptized them and he laid hands on them, and then they went to the believer school of ministry and they were filled with the Holy Spirit. No, that's not what happened. Right then and there, they were baptized in the Holy Spirit. They received that power. Paul didn't come up to them and say, hey, let me talk to you a minute. You see, they had 12 disciples of John. They were running their church more like a synagogue. And in a synagogue, you have to have 12 males in order to even have church. All they had was barely enough. If one person caught the stomach bug and was sick, they had to cancel the whole service. Y'all ain't saying nothing to me. If one person had an issue, they couldn't even have church. They had just enough. I'm afraid for churches that are happy to operate with just enough. They don't want power to heal, power to deliver, power to see people set free, power to see marriages restored. I'm going to tell you, if there's more, I want it. So Paul walks in and he said, this is good, but something's missing. He said, this is a dead church. It was a Baptist church. I don't mean that in a bad way, but it was founded by John the Baptist. Come on, somebody. I'm just kidding. That was a joke. Don't email me. I'm just kidding. But they didn't have any power in it. They didn't have any Holy Spirit in it. And Paul didn't come up to him and say, hey, how's your coffee game? Is the coffee good in the foyer? Are you getting donuts from the right place? Y'all ain't saying nothing to me. He didn't say, how's your parking team? All that's good, but he said, listen. He said, have you received the Holy Spirit since you believed? He said, the problem is you don't need another cup of coffee. You don't need another donut, baby. You need to get in a place. And if you got good donuts, I want you to eat them. Because every so often we have donuts and I don't ever get to eat one because y'all eat them all. Come on now. But I have made up in my mind. I don't want a good donut game and a good coffee game, but not a good power game. Paul said, have you received the Holy Spirit since you believe? Anybody glad that you've got the Holy Spirit since you believed? Paul said, have you received the Holy Spirit since you believed? Do you have power from another world? In a church without the Spirit is a corpse, and a preacher without the fire, it's just a performer. Number three, there is power in the baptism of the Holy Spirit. The baptism of the Holy Spirit is so much more than just the natural power of man. It's a baptism of power. We all receive a measure of the Holy Spirit when we're saved, right? But we walk in the fullness of the Spirit when we're baptized in the Holy Ghost. The Bible, we describe it like this doctrinally. The baptism of the Holy Spirit, look at me in the eyes. It's the initial physical evidence. What does initial mean? Initial means it's first with more to come. It means there should be more evidence following the Spirit's baptism. Your tongue should change. Your attitude should change. Your behavior should change. You shouldn't speak in tongues one minute and gossip the next. We're going to have a prayer meeting, Shandakoa, and then you turn that prayer meeting into a gossip session. The devil is a liar. You shouldn't speak in tongues in church and then cuss your children out on the way home. I'm not talking to you, but maybe it's on your row right now. Your walk changes. Your attitude changes. You live your life not just on principle, but you live it with power.
I don't want to just live on principle, because if I live on principle, I'm up and down and I'm all around. But when I live on power, I've got the power to do what I've got to do. A Holy Ghost revival in the church and in us will bring about a lifestyle of holiness. Your appetite changes. Your hunger changes. It's hard to pray in the Holy Ghost for 15 minutes and then turn around and watch porn. That's all I'm going to tell you. Y'all don't want to help me in here. But there is a power that we've got to access. But you shall receive power after the Holy Ghost has come upon you. The power of Pentecost, that word power is called dunamis. It's miracle-working power, resurrection power, devil-chasing power, stronghold-breaking power, mountain-moving power, and set the captive free power. Dunamis is linked to the English word dynamite. If you look dynamite up in the encyclopedia, like I had to do, I didn't have Google. All y'all ain't 12. Some of us actually had to pull out the book, y'all, where y'all at. And if you look in the encyclopedia, dynamite is described as this. Dynamite is described as the invention that changed the world. It said dynamite can make a road right out of nowhere. It could blast apart mountains. It could move mountains. It can make a way right out of no way. And God said, when I put something inside of you, I didn't put a firecracker. I didn't put a bullet, but I put spiritual dynamite inside of you.

Yeah, you want a little bit more? You get power not just to speak in tongues, but to be nice to your wife. What you nodding about up there, Don? To bear fruit, to manifest the gift. I'm not talking about hype, I'm talking about holiness. Number four, this must be the last day's cry. Let us return to the upper room. That's got to be your cry, young preacher. That's got to be your cry, worship leader. Anybody who influences people. That's got to be your cry as the head of your house, as a husband. Let us return to the upper room. Can I be transparent? Will you still love me? I'm going to be transparent anyway, so. And you got to love me if you're going to get to heaven. I'm tired of seeing people shout and do without. I'm tired of worship that can be and praise that is just cerebral. It's in the moment. Here's what I'm after. Let's don't just shout, let's burn. I don't want to just gather. I want to be clothed with power from on high. Preacher, don't be afraid of the fire. Pastor, don't be afraid of the fire. Preacher, don't apologize for the fire. Believer, don't settle for dry bones when the wind of the Spirit is still blowing. The upper room was not a one-time event, was it? Right? It's a pattern. It's a prototype. It's a process. It unlocks a portal to a divine dimension because the Holy Spirit prays through us. Omniscience, omnipresence, omnipotent, all-knowing, all-power, all-present, prays inside of us. And the tragedy today is not that the fire has gone out. It's that in many churches we've tried to replace it with a fog machine and fancy graphics. You say, well, Apostle, you got lights. You got all that stuff. Let me tell you what. They went out today, didn't they? We didn't stop praising God. Oh, y'all don't want to help me. Now, that make religious people just draw right up. I don't give a rip about lights or fog machines. Somebody insulted me. All Jim really cares about is big screens, fog machines, and skinny jeans. I said, boy, they got me, didn't they? You think I lost any sleep over that? You know why it didn't bother me? Because I know who I am. I'm not waiting for a Facebook post to tell me who I am. You think your comments going to tell me who I am? I want fire more than I want followers. I want glory more than I want applause, and I want the Spirit more than I want safety. So the baptism brought power, and the enemy can't stop a church and a family and a man and a woman who leads their family with power. I'm closing with this. You know what that means? Nothing. Hallelujah. I've purposely brought this down to this moment because I want you to feel the weight of this word. In the darkest days of World War II, and the Lord gave me this revelation this week, and man, it was so powerful. In the darkest days of World War II, the Americans and the Allies were in trouble. They were in real bad trouble because every time they sent messages on the Pacific front, every time they sent messages in code, the Japanese would break the code and intercept the plans and constantly remained a step ahead of the American forces. They always had the ability to break the code.

It seemed like the Allies, the Americans, couldn't gain the upper hand during this time of warfare. But there emerged in this scenario some unlikely heroes. And these heroes were known as the Native American Navajo Indians. These Navajos began to transmit messages in their ancient Navajo language. And they were called the Navajo Wind Talkers. You were singing about the wind today, son. They were called the Navajo Wind Talkers. And as much as the enemy tried, the enemy could not break the code of the Wind Talkers. See, the Bible says in 1 Corinthians 14:2, for he who speaks in a tongue does not speak to God, to men, but to God, for no man understands him. In the spirit, he speaks mysteries. The word mysteries there can be translated code. He speaks in code. Hallelujah, hallelujah. He doesn't speak to men, but he speaks in code to God. And the Bible says that the Spirit came as a rushing mighty wind. Come on, somebody. And when you pray in the Spirit, what the devil doesn't want you to know is in that moment you become a wind talker. Oh, help me, Holy Spirit. Now this is too much for super religious people, and I know that some of y'all are going to get uncomfortable with this, and I'll probably get some emails, but bring them on. I'm not sorry for what I believe. I believe that mystery here means a secret. It means in code. I do not understand it. When I pray in the Holy Spirit, I do not understand it. And if I don't understand it, I am a child of God. I am a blood-bought believer. I am a joint heir with Jesus. I am the head and not the tail. I am connected to God. I am on my way to heaven. I am baptized in the Holy Ghost. Yet when I pray in tongues, it is a mystery and I don't understand it. And here's what I know. If it's a mystery to me, I certainly believe. If it's a mystery to me, it has to be a mystery to the devil. It is a heavenly language. If the devil, if he's not going to share it with me, why would he share it with the devil? See, that's too much for y'all. I believe when we pray in tongues, it becomes a code that the devil cannot break. I believe that when we pray in tongues, I believe it is a code because it is a heavenly language. And why on earth would a hellish devil understand a heavenly language? It's a code that the devil cannot break. You know why? Because it's none of his business. Yeah, tell somebody it's none of his business. When I'm praying in the Spirit, it's none of his business. When I go to interceding, it's none of his business. And he cannot break the code. I believe if the enemy could break the code, he would break it. But we become wind talkers. We speak mysteries. I think it's something that the devil cannot grasp. You believe what you want to believe, but this is what I believe. I believe the devil doesn't understand it. When we pray in the Holy Spirit, I believe we're speaking mysteries. My God, give the Lord praise if you believe that you're speaking mysteries. The enemy only knows that when I pray in the Holy Ghost, when I worship in the Spirit, he

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4: It's 87 degrees.

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We have been doing prayer line since 1985. Oh, we love praying for you. We love rejoicing with you when that prayer gets answered. So if you have a praise report or a prayer request, head on over to WAPN.net. Click on prayer requests. 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We thank you so much for being part of prayer line. We thank the ministries and the pastors that come in and participate in prayer line. If you'd like to go live with prayer line when they're live on the air, it's 386-673-2495. 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

0: Welcome to God's Love with missionary evangelist John J. Asylum. 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
1: Beloved, I greet you in the name of the Lord Jesus Christ, the name which is above every name. 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So come and join us. Again, GPC is located at 701 Bill France Boulevard, Daytona Beach, Florida 32114, 1 mile north of the racetrack across from Kaiser University. Come and join us. Isaiah 40, 30 and 31. Even the youths shall faint and be weary, and the young men shall utterly fall. But those who wait on the Lord shall renew their strength. They shall mount up with wings and like eagles. They shall run and not be weary. They shall walk and not faint. Isaiah 40, 30, 31. And in that we discuss the first part of the verse. Even the young men shall utterly fall. The young men used there from the Hebrew is not any young men, any young man, but the selected, chosen young men. And in we have discussed the contrast between Saul, who was a tall, handsome young man, chosen to be king, but he had rebellion and stubbornness in his heart, and that's why God rejected him. Rebellious to offer the sacrifice in the place of Prophet Samuel, and stubbornness in sparing the king of Amalek, whom God did not want spared. And so Saul really acted with arrogance and rebellion, and God rejected him. On contrast, David was chosen, and even though he was a young, energetic young man who was able to win over the lion and the bear to protect his sheep, he was anointed king and he did what was best, what was pleasing to God. He always inquired of the Lord. He didn't fall in his strength. He always leaned on the strength of God. And that's why he was called a man after God's own heart. And I was talking about athletes that give glory to God, one of whom was the athlete that I saw in my own alma mater, Penn State. In my own life, I cannot forget the year after I graduated atop my class. I was the first rank holder, valedictorian, in my BS in physics in my college. And I applied only to one particular university close to my hometown for my master's degree in physics. And I was rejected in the sense there was a lot of push and pull and influence, and people got admission by other means, not by just merit. So I was not selected. And I sat at home for a whole year after graduating at the top of the class, to the dismay of all my colleagues in my local college, who wanted me to come and work as a demonstrator, as a faculty in the university, which I rejected. I wanted to go get my master's and come back to work as a professor there. And But in that one whole year, I would take off from my home. My home was a poor little hut with palm leaves covering the top and mud walls on the side. And I would take off from my home and walk about 2 or 3 miles and go to this foresty side. And I'll sit there in a little bridge and I'll be praying for an hour or two. And then I'll come home and I'll go to bed. This was my practice every single day during that year. The following year, so I had to wait a whole year when everybody else was continuing their studies and they were just going after the thing. I couldn't afford to go to a larger city to study. I didn't have the money. I needed a scholarship. Anyway, the following year, I applied both to a college close by my hometown as well as to a place far off from us, 365 miles away from us, the place called Madras at that time, Chennai now. So I applied to an engineering college at that time, which had a 3-year engineering degree in aerospace engineering, which is what I wanted to do. And I applied to both places. I applied to the place for master's closer to my hometown, admission for master's degree in physics. And I applied to Chennai, far away from my hometown, for admission in aerospace engineering. And I prayed, literally, Lord, whichever university chooses me first, I will pay the fee there and join that university. So the decision will be made by you, not by me. I gave my, complete decision to the Lord to lead me. I want to tell you, I did the interview well in both places, closer to my hometown for master's in physics and away from my hometown for admission in aerospace engineering. It's a very tough university to get in. There were only 10 seats for aerospace engineering students. And I applied for one of those seats. And I did so well. And even that university is, so many people get admitted by push and pull and corruption and things like that. But at least half of the students get in by merit. And I got in. And here is the big, big praise report. In my hometown of India, the mail will come morning and evening in those days. In the morning mail, I got the selection revealed to me from Chennai for aerospace engineering. Immediately, I went to the bank and took the draft and sent it to lock it in to that university. On the same day, in the afternoon mail, comes the admission selection from the university closer to my hometown for master's in physics. I rejected it because God wanted me to go to engineering side and away from hometown, and God gave me a loan through somebody that was closer to our family, which I paid off afterwards. So I took the seat in aerospace engineering and came to Chennai. But what was so interesting is it is in that city that I met Hema, who became my wife 7 years later. Incredible. Incredible. See, God ordained my step. God altered my steps. I could have gone closer to my hometown and studied and got a degree in master's in physics and gone back to my own hometown college to teach as a professor there. But God did not allow that to happen. He moved me out. He took me far away. And in that town far away from my hometown, I came across Hema in our Anglican church. And she was drawn toward the testimony that I had. and God put us together, and we waited for 7 years to get married, but we did get married. When I came to the United States for my doctoral degree, it's during that time that I went back and married Hema and brought her in. It was incredible what God could do when you lean on God. Even the youths shall faint and be weary, and the young men chosen, selected, shall utterly fall. But those who wait on the Lord shall renew their strength. Let's pray. Father God, we thank you, we love you. Thank you, Lord, for the strength, the enormous strength and wisdom that you give us by arranging our steps. Lord, your word says a righteous man's steps are ordered by the Lord. Trust in the Lord and lean not unto your own understanding. In all your ways acknowledge him, and he shall direct thy paths. Father, thank you for directing all the paths of the young people listening to this broadcast, and bring them to victory, to championship, to success. In Jesus' name, in Jesus' name, amen and amen.
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We welcome you. 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

0: wonderful, Lord.
1: Oh, this is just the beginning. You just came through the front door. 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
1: In the Old Testament, it's beautiful because the Holy Spirit came upon men, didn't he? And I love that. He came upon Samson, and Samson shook himself. Remember? He came upon David, and David sang. When the Holy Spirit came upon him, David fought. David ruled. Watch this. And David repented. I struggle with people who speak in tongues, but cuss in English. Come on, somebody. That's another message. He came on the prophets and they spoke the word of the Lord. But in the New Testament, he doesn't just come upon us. He lives in us. The Bible said, what? Do you not know that your body is the temple of the Holy Ghost, which is in you? Now the word temple there, it's the word naos. And it does not mean the outer court. It doesn't mean the parking lot. Come on, somebody. It doesn't just mean the general religious area. It means the very sanctuary. That you are the sanctuary. That now, because of the blood of Jesus Christ that's been applied, you are the Holy of Holies. The inner court now is in the inner man. And under the old covenant, the high priest, I've written a book about it. You can get it in the back called The Realm of No Explanation. But in the old covenant, only the high priest could enter the place of sanctuary once a year. And he could only do it with blood. And he only had access once a year. But now Jesus, because he shed his blood, he tore the veil. He rose from the grave. He is alive and ascended to the Father. And the Holy Spirit moved in. Not just to a man who can go in once a year and have access once a year. The Holy Spirit moved in to humanity that is forgiven. You are not empty today. You are inhabited by the Holy Ghost. You're not just saved from hell. You become the very house of God. Hallelujah. That's why I need the Holy Spirit. I'm going to tell you today that I've been preaching a long time, and I believe one of the main reasons I'm on the planet is to see people filled and young people filled and families filled with the power of the Holy Ghost. And I need the Holy Spirit because my life is intense. Okay, all you are tiptoeing through the tulips. I need the Holy Ghost because my life is intense. I wrestle with me. I wrestle with Jim Rayleigh. I wrestle with my own self. I wrestle with issues. And I don't need a Holy Spirit that drops by every now and again and pays me a visit. I don't need a Holy Spirit that just rings the doorbell once in a while and says, I'm here. I just want to talk to you. No, I need something deep down inside of me. Jim Rayleigh requires habitation. Oh, I better say that again. I said Jim Rayleigh requires habitation. I don't need just God around me once in a while. I need him in me. Is there anybody else that needs to be a dwelling place for the Holy Ghost? I need him because he's my paracletos, but number two, I need him. I need the Holy Spirit because he helps my weaknesses. I know you don't have any. But he helps mine. You say, can you prove that? Romans 8:26, likewise the Spirit helps our infirmities, our weaknesses. For we know not what we should pray for as we ought, but, somebody say but. But the Spirit itself makes intercession for us with groanings which cannot be uttered. And he that searches the hearts knows what is the mind of the Spirit, because he makes intercession for the saints according to the will of God. Now, this is where I want to lean in for a minute. The Holy Spirit helps our weaknesses. He helps. Tell somebody he helps. He helps our infirmities, our weaknesses. Not he has helped, or he used to help, or he helped one time. No, it says he helps. In the present tense, not just he has help, not just he will help, he's helping right now. I wonder if there's anybody he's helping you right now. And I want to tell you that is in the present sense. The Holy Spirit is ongoing ministry. The Holy Spirit is still helping. He's helping us now. He's strengthening us now. It's not that he used to help or he will help. He's helping somebody right now. That's why you didn't lose your mind. That's why you didn't commit suicide. That's why your marriage is still alive. That's why you haven't given up. That's why you've made it as far as you can make it. Because if I want somebody who's had a little help to give God a praise right now. The Holy Spirit is still helping. He's still praying. He's still carrying weak people. He's still helping us when we struggle. And the word help here in the Greek means to take a hold together and help somebody carrying a burden. It's a picture of you trying to lift something that's too heavy for you to lift. And the Holy Spirit says, I'll come help you lift it because you can't lift it without me. I love the Holy Spirit because he doesn't mock our weakness. He doesn't look at us and say, are you still struggling with that? He doesn't mock our weakness. Are you ready for this? He meets our weakness. You missed a good place just to say, thank you, Lord. Because people will look at you like, man, hadn't you got victory over that? You still struggling with that? Can't you get over that? But the Holy Spirit doesn't mock your weakness. He meets you with your weakness. He doesn't look at you and say, you should be stronger than that by now. Build a bridge and get over it. No, he comes alongside of you and he said, let me lift what you can't carry by yourself. Let me lift you above that tragedy. Let me lift you above that heartbreak. Let me lift you above that betrayal. Let me help you carry it, because when you can't carry it by yourself, the Paracletos comes alongside of you, who is also in. Has he helped you any at all in the room? He comes alongside and he's within us and he helps us. Romans 8 didn't just say that the church needed help. I want you to lean into this right here. Romans 8 didn't just say for the Holy Spirit helps the church. No, I want you to lean in. Paul said we need help. Paul said we need help. And I want you to understand this. I want you to get this in your spirit. Apparently, the people who say that this dispensation is over and the baptism is not for today, if that's you, you must not need any help. You must always know how to pray. You must always have the right words. You must never hit a wall in your prayer life. Y'all don't want me to preach. You must never get into a battle where your understanding can't process what your spirit is carrying. You must never. I don't know about you. Maybe you don't need help, but I need help. Maybe you think you don't need help, but some of us in the room know we gotta have help. Make a little noise if you gotta have help. And Paul, you know what Paul said? He said, somebody say we. We don't know what to pray for as we ought. Paul did not say they don't know how to pray. Paul said, we don't know how to pray. Can I tell you something that may shake you up a little bit? Can I be honest with you? Apostles don't know always how to pray. I said, apostles don't always know how to pray. Preachers don't always know how to pray. pastors don't always know how to pray. There's people that always that we don't always know how to pray, but we depend on the same Holy Spirit that's inside of you. We got to have it in us because we need help with our prayer life. There are moments where you need help. And the Bible acknowledges here, we don't always know. Because we don't always know what's going on. We don't always know what's happening behind the scenes. And there are moments when life gets too heavy for human language. Can I talk to real people? There are times when you can't even articulate what you're facing. There are times and moments of grief where it goes deeper than your vocabulary. Can I talk to somebody? There are times where the attack is so intense that there are moments of warfare that

0: moments when your mind is exhausted. There are moments when you are worn. My granny would say, slap out. Come on, somebody. There are times when your emotions are tired, when your body is weak. There are times when all you know is, God, I gotta have your help. I don't even know how to pray about this thing. I can't believe this happened to me. I don't even know how to pray my children out of this. I don't even know how to pray through this season. I can't handle it one more day. And the Holy Ghost says, that's all right, I got you. And he rises up inside of you. And he prays through us. And he groans through us. And he intercedes through us. Have you ever had times when your words wouldn't do and all you had was a groan? Oh, Jesus. He reaches into the mind and he prays. The Bible said he prays the mind and the will of God. For we know not what for to pray. We know not what for to pray for as we ought. But the Holy Spirit prays inside of us. That's in. He prays through us. And he prays the mind and the will of God. That's why tongues matters. That's why the baptism matters. That's why you got to be filled with the Holy Ghost. Because when I exhaust what I know, the Spirit knows what I don't know. Hallelujah. When I exhaust what I perceive, he knows it all. Why? Because he's omniscient.
1: 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We meet 3 times in Palm Coast and 2 times in NSB. 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
1: 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We pray this message helps you connect to God as you find your place, reveal your purpose, and unlock your potential. We are so glad that you are joining us here today.
2: Praise the Lord. We're staying in this series on rain. I really want you to know what this is about. It's finding your position, understanding what you've received in your position, and kind of walking in that authority of that position. That's one of the most important things you and I can really see, is that God has given us so much. Okay? So we get saved and we start serving Jesus, and then all of a sudden these truths start coming into your life that start to transform what you start expecting. Now, religion kind of presses it down, you know, don't expect this and don't expect that. And, you know, you kind of got to live. No, that's not the Bible. That's not the Bible. The Bible says that God came to give you the most abundant life you could possibly have. And that's everything. You know what I mean? Because sometimes, how many times do we go through mental challenges, right? We go through these things that are trying to come against our mind. But Jesus said, no, you got freedom. How many times sometimes do we kind of live through oppression, or we live through a season of maybe depression? You know, I don't want to talk about that, but it's true. We go through seasons mentally. We go through, but wait a minute. Jesus said, look, I didn't come to give you a spirit of fear, but I came to give you a spirit of love, power, and a sound mind. How many of you know that's a best life? That's a better life. Now, I understand we might have some physical challenges. How many got some bodily challenges? Don't raise your hand, but you know what I'm saying? Like, hey, my body needs a little bit of help, right? Hey, but Jesus said what? You don't have to live there. I brought, by my stripes, you were healed. He's giving you a next level life. He's giving you a next level thinking. He's giving you a next level demand. How many times we think like, oh, I can't do something. But Jesus said, all things are possible to him that believe it. It's a different mentality and perspective when you see from the word of God what he said you can have. Now, how do I get it to work? Well, Pastor Chris, that's all great. That's all wonderful. I can have sanity. I can have strength. How many times do we need peace in the midst of the storm? Right? I'm going through a storm. How in the heaven am I going to find peace in the middle of this mess? Jesus said, my peace will be go beyond understanding. He can do it. But how do we start getting this stuff to work? How does it work at another level? What did God say about it? And here's a big thing too. Here's a real big thing, I think, is that what does God want me to possess? Because he got a lot of stuff out there he wants you to go after. See, you know, you got to start going after some stuff. You got to start dreaming again. Sometimes, you know, we just get so tired of fighting and pushing and pressing, we don't even want to dream no more. You know, it's kind of like almost like we hit this status quo of Christianity, like as long as nothing goes wacky, I'm okay. No, what about the plan and the purpose and the destination God's bringing you to? So I love this because this is really cool. I'm going to take you in this thing. Joshua

0: Because we all read in Joshua chapter 1. He said, Joshua, listen, like I was with Moses, I'm going to be with you. But here's what you got to do, kid. You got to be strong and you got to be courageous. Just like I walk with Moses, I'm going to walk with you, Joshua. But you got to be strong and you got to be very courageous. Because guess what? Even though God's there, you still got to take the steps with courage to face the things you got to face and possess what you're supposed to possess. Can I get an amen in Relevant Church? Come on, somebody. It's going to take faith. You got a dream. You got a plan. Why you got that dream that you have? Who gave you this? Why do you want to do what you want to do? God gave it to you. It's your God-given dream, man. It's your God-given responsibility in the earth. And nobody can do what you're called to do but you. I don't want to hear this. God will give it to somebody else. If somebody else does it, it's not as good as you doing it. God made you by design to be the person that's supposed to fulfill this plan in the earth. I don't know what it is, but it's big. Because God don't do nothing small. But look what he says in Joshua 18. I love this, man. Cole, you're going to love this, man. He talks. God talks big. God's like, Jesus is like a superhero, you know, man. He's just cool, right? I was telling them that the other day, man. Jesus got me all excited, you know, because I'm doing that series coming up. And they said, what manner of man is this? That even the wind and the sea obey him. Jesus is a baller, man. He's just big time baller, you know. He's not even playing. Like, what manner of man? Who is this guy, Jesus? The disciples said this. Who is this Jesus that even the wind and the sea obey him? Like, man, who is this cat? Told the wind stay still and stop. Told the waves chill out and they chilled out. What manner of man is this? That's a God man. That's what we're going towards. That's what you are. They're going to look at you and say, look at you go. What manner of man are you? Look what it says in Joshua 18. You got to start getting that mentality. You got to lift your level to a mentality of understanding dominion. This is what Jesus wants you to have. That's Genesis 1. But look right here. And the whole congregation of the children of Israel, y'all reading that? Assembled together at Shiloh. Woohoo! And set up a tabernacle on the congregation. And the land was what? Ow! He tells them. He said, before you go, I subdued it. Before you step in, I gave you dominion. You're worried about taking steps. What you worried about taking steps for? The place you're stepping, God already gave you. He told Moses, look, man, he told Moses, where your feet go, you possess the land. You got to start walking like a world possessor.
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0: This earth don't belong to the enemy. It belongs to your father. And your father gave it to you as an inheritance. You're supposed to be out there changing the world and possessing the land. God gave it to you. He wants you to have it. He said, look, I subdued it before you got there. Did he? That's what the problem with those, man, don't you remember the spies went? Y'all know the story. He said, go take the land. These jokers come back. They had binoculars or whatever they were doing. They're like, oh my God, there's giants in the land. You know that picture with the grapes? Got giant grapes. Come back. You know, they're walking with the grapes. Like, hey, it's great. Everything's cool. It's all good. But there's giants out there. There's a walled city out there. There's a mess out there. We're not able. We're just grasshoppers. And they're looking at him saying, who in the heaven told you you're a grasshopper? Who in the heaven told you you can't possess it? I didn't tell you go just spy it out. I told you go look at the place I already gave you and take it. You over there outside your destiny looking in with binoculars. Oh, I don't know. Is that mine? God said I already laid it up for you. Take it. What am I supposed to take? Take your healing. If you need that healing, take that thing today. If you need breakthrough, take that thing today. God said he already did it. He's not waiting to do it. It's

0: done. By faith, you possess what God has already promised. You write this down. I am a promise possessor. You got to write that down. Come on, Doc. You know what I'm doing. I'm possessing promises that my Father wants me to have. But guess what you got to have? Faith. Look what he says in verse 2, 18:2. You're going to like this. And there remained among them, what? Seven tribes which had not received their inheritance. He told him, he said, go get it. What are you leaving behind in your inheritance that your Father already gave you? Yeah, why are you leaving it behind? It's yours. Look, man, if somebody left you $1 million, they said, I love you. You're my little sweet baby child. Honey bunches of O's, whatever the deal is. I left you $1 million in the bank as your inheritance. Angela received it. What would you leave it in the bank? Would you leave your inheritance in the bank? No. You would go down there and get what belongs to you because somebody left it for you. Why in the heaven would you leave the inheritance that somebody gave you in a bank when the bank don't deserve it? It's your money. God said, I left you an inheritance package. Go take it. What's my inheritance package? Every promise of God is yes and amen. This is what he's trying to get them to see. Now, look what he says in the next verse, because you're going to love this. And Joshua said unto the children of Israel, how long are you going to be slack before you go in and possess the land? Woo-hoo! Come on, man. He said, how long are you going to be slow to go get this? How much time is he going to, look at it. He said this, which the Lord thy God, your Father, has already given you. He said, I already set it up. I already laid it up. I already got it there for you. And all you got to do is what? Take some steps and go get it. Look, I'm telling you what it's going to do. It's going to lift your faith to a whole other level because you might just be standing outside the promised land thinking, can I do it? I got news for you. You already did it. Just get in there and let everybody else see what you can do. Come on, it's the truth. But here's the problem. And this is what happens. Number one, are you possessing the land? Look, you got to see that thing right there. Go possess it. Go get it. What is it? What do you got to do? Maybe you're in business. And if you're in business, you got to go for it this year. Why are you waiting? You know, the other day, it was funny. I had a great conversation. It was a funny, wonderful conversation. When you talk to people that are older, you become smarter. So I talked to somebody a little older than me. I said, you know, man, I'm in the stage of the game. I'm not old. But man, I don't want to be here. I want to be there. And they said something to me. It was powerful. So powerful. That's why I'm sharing it. They said, you're here right now. They're looking at me like a young guy. And they're like almost 70. And that's not old. But, you know, I'm in my 50s. So when you're 70, that's 20 years of game ahead of you. Mentorship is going to save you time and money, man. I've been telling you this. I don't need nobody going to tell me. I pray to God somebody will tell me that's smart. Because mentorship saves you time and money, and you ain't got enough of both of them. You understand that? And money's expensive. Time is priceless. But you can't buy that stuff back. You ain't got enough money to buy back time. So I said, I'm here, but I want to be there. And they said something so profound. It was so good. It resonated in me. They said, yeah, here's the problem with where you're at. When you're here and you want to go there, you think you're not ready for there. Financially, mentally, every area of your life, because you're a little younger yet. And by the time you're ready for here, it's too late. I understood it. What he's saying is you're here and you want to get there. You got to take a step of faith because you ain't never going to be ready for, you ain't financially ready for here, but faith will get you there. You're not mentally ready for here, but faith will get you there. You understand what I'm saying? You're here, you want to get here because by the time you're prepared, by the time your 401k is right, by the time your ding's right, by the time your education's right, it's too late. Now I'm 90. You better have faith. You know exactly what I'm talking about. You'll get it on the ride home. It's going to be a faith step. Everything's a faith step with God. But he already said, I don't know, you can't fail with this kind of faith because he said it's already done when you get there. But here's the problem. We got an enemy. And sometimes we let the enemy talk too loud in our head and make you what? Not think you can do what God already said you can have. And look what he's doing to people. He's trying to mess with people. And this is what happens. The enemy you have is this. Look what he says in 2 Corinthians 4:3. It says the gospel's hid. Right? Look, but even our gospel, if it's hid, it's covered up, it's veiled, it's hindered, and it's knowledge of God. It's hindered only to those who are what? Perishing. Only to those who are what? Spiritually, watch this. Dying and veiled to only those who are lost. And look what he says in verse 4. This is really kind of odd, but I'll explain it. For the God of this world has blinded the unbelievers' minds that they should not discern the truth, preventing them from seeing and illuminating light, the gospel of the glory of Christ, the Messiah, who is the image and likeness of God. You know what he says? He said the God of this world. That's number one thing we got to realize. What is he trying to say? He's trying to say the enemy that's in the earth is trying to keep you blinded to everything that God has for you.
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2: It's 6 o'clock. It's 86 degrees.
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All right. Up next, we start off the block with Need a Miracle. 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

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And when the preaching ends, the Jesus Rock begins.

0: Folks, that is going to wrap the music piece of the show. 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